0: It's now time for the up-to-the-minute Queensland news on RIM FM 100.1. 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
1: This is Air News Queensland. I'm Lee Harrison. Police have charged a retired Brisbane doctor with sexually assaulting 15 women. Stan Theodorus is accused of 94 counts of rape and 54 counts of sexual assault. Police say the timeline of allegations spanned from the early 2000s to 2015. The 74-year-old is due in court next month. The culprit behind a bomb threat at a Brisbane hardware store has been identified as a 12-year-old boy. Shoppers at Bunnings in Newstead were evacuated yesterday as police performed sweeps of the store following the threat. Nothing suspicious was located. The child has been charged with offences including bomb hoax and using a carriage service to menace. The recent heavy rainfall has led to rescues across southeast Queensland and northern New South Wales. Peter Jones reports.
2: A group of high school students and teachers who were on a school camp were rescued after getting stranded by floodwater at the Mount Barney National Park near the New South Wales border. The rescue of the members of North Lakes State College was one of more than 10 performed across the region as heavy rain drenched the area. Queensland Fire Department swift water rescue crews, in tandem with the State Emergency Service, used a boat to ferry them across a flooded road, returning them to dry land safely. Fortunately, no one was injured, and all the Year 12 students were reunited with their families yesterday morning. Peter Jones, Air News.
1: Queensland's facing a major hotel shortage ahead of the 2032 Olympic and Paralympic Games. A new report has revealed the state needs more than 11,000 additional beds, or 56 hotels, to accommodate spectators. Just two hotels have opened in the state's southeast in the last year, with only 18 planned between now and 2032. And the Queensland Government's free nasal spray flu vaccine program has been expanded. With more on that story, Steve Barker.
3: In March, flu mist was introduced for free for Queensland children between the ages of 2 and 5, with a vaccine available privately for others. Recent figures show a 30% increase in the uptake of flu vaccinations for the 2 to 5 age group. Eligibility has now been expanded for the free nasal spray to include children aged between 6 and 17. It's believed the expansion will make getting the vaccination easier for families with mixed age groups as well as needle-phobic children. Latest health data shows 936 people have been hospitalised with the flu in Queensland so far this year. Steve Barker, Air News.
1: To sport now, Broncos setter Tony Staggs admits he was caught off guard by Queensland's call to cut Reece Walsh. Maroons coach Billy Slater opting for Kalen Ponga over the incumbent test fullback. Stagg says the news surprised him.
4: Yeah, it did actually. Obviously, I know what Reece can do, and he's a talented footy player. And it's sad to see he's not in there, but also probably good too. He can do things that not many people can do in the game.
1: In AFLW, two-time premiership player Leon Orler-O'Dwyer has vowed to represent Ireland when they take on Australia in a one-off international game this year. The Brisbane star hails from Tipperary and holds dual citizenship. And good news for Reds fans, with reports emerging, the off-contract Tom Lynagh is set to sign a new deal with Queensland ahead of the 2027 World Cup. This is Air News Queensland.
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7: The temperature in Boona at the moment is 20 degrees. We're expecting a maximum today of 23. Overnight it'll go down to 10 and a 21 tomorrow. A little bit cloudy today, but mostly mild and cool.
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So you've got Janelle here right through until 12 o'clock today, and at the moment our theming is Drive. So we're having REM and with that song and Drive-In Movie with Catherine Britt.

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1: 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It's card only, so no cash, guys. And they're a sponsor of Room FM 100.1. 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
1: 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I was looking up another song there before and I tripped over the Peppermint Twist. I hope this makes you feel as happy as it will make me.

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1: This is Air Sport Australia First Edition. Good morning, I'm Lee Harrison. The AFL has finalised Tasmania's list concessions ahead of its first draft in 2027. The Devils will have priority access to local prospects for their first four drafts. They'll also have father-son access if a prospect's dad was a Tasmanian-born AFL men's player and played more than 100 matches. Hawthorn coach Sam Mitchell says it's disappointing to be finishing up their home games in Tassie. The club wanted to continue playing games in Tasmania, but from 2028, when the Devils enter the competition, the AFL have told the Hawks they'll no longer be able to do so.
2: You know, the people at the coffee shop, in the hotels, and you go on the same sort of walks, and you're around the same people all the time, and it feels like we've sort of been kicked out of a home.
1: West Coast Rising star Josh Lindsay is gaining confidence each week. He becomes the Eagles' third nomination of the AFL season following his 19 disposals, including 17 kicks in the win over GWS. Lindsay went at an elite 95% disposal efficiency. He says it's always been one of his main strengths.
3: It comes pretty natural as well, but I work super hard at it. And yeah, even the past couple of years, whether it's down at the Oval or even down in the shed downstairs, all the young boys sort of work really hard, and yeah, that's something I definitely pride myself on.
1: Victor the Inflictor Radley is vowing to maintain the rage in his State of Origin debut for the Blues. The Roosters premiership winner has frequently earned the attention of referees. Radley says he won't be changing a thing next Wednesday night.
4: I've always been true to myself, mate, and I think, you know, Robbo, you know, instills that in me and every week for the Roosters, and nothing changes about me, I guess. You know, I'm playing the toughest way I possibly can and minimising any bits of ill discipline, really.
1: Maroons enforcer Tom Flegler is eager to set the tone in next week's State of Origin opener. The Dolphins prop set to end a two-year Queensland absence when he runs out in Sydney for Game 1. Flegler says he's been picked to be physical.
5: I won't be doing anything different to my usual game. I'm a bit selected because of the way I play at club level, and you know, hopefully I can just bring that to the Origin arena. Both teams are going to be going at each other, so yeah, like I said, just sticking to the usual, and whatever happens will happen.
1: In a boost before the A-League Men's Grand Final, Sydney FC interim coach Patrick Kisnorbo has been appointed head coach of the Sky Blues for the next 3 years. Meanwhile, Melbourne Victory's parted ways with coach Arthur Dials after their A-League elimination final exit. Dials has been in the role for 18 months. Australian NBA star Joe Ingles is heading home after signing a two-year deal with Melbourne United. The 38-year-old spent 8 seasons with the Utah Jazz before stints in Milwaukee and Orlando. Ingles says it's the right time to head back to Australia, particularly for his children.
6: It's going to be a big adjustment. We're going to be getting adapted just as well as much as they are with, obviously, with school and life, and they've got a bunch of cousins they've never spent much time with, and I've still got the competitiveness in me to go out there and, like, train every day and do the work to be ready.
1: Brisbane Heat's thrown its support behind a Cricket Australia plan to play the first Big Bash League game of next season in India. It's designed to help generate interest in the Indian market. And the Spurs have won Game 1 of the NBA's Western Conference Final over the Thunder, 122-115, after double overtime. This is Air Sport Australia.
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1: Saturday at the Peak Crossing Hall at 3:45, the doors open for the full EP launch show of Stell. And then it's called All Kinds of Weather. All Ages, the show is available for $20 a ticket and a booking fee if you're buying it online. It's supported by Bernie May and Sunny Lou. And that's All Kinds of Weather, the EP launch for Stell. Sounds interesting. Right, the next part of my show is going to be revolving around the word brother. You've just heard Avicii's Hey Brother. Now, the next one's Big Brother, Little Brother from, I think it's the Jonas Brothers. But if it's not a brother song, it will be played and sung by brothers. So let's get into our brother hour.
2: Oh, it's really good to have a little brother.

really good to have a little brother. He copies everything that I do. And now that I got me a girlfriend, he wants to cuddle her too. But he can climb where I can't climb, so I send him up the apricot tree. Really good to have a little brother. He's got the same mother as me. Yeah, sneaky little shitty little brother. Always nicking off with me, boy.

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The song previously was the Davison Brothers, Born to Play. And, of course, it was John Williamson. I've mixed up. Now, another lot of brothers here. We've got the Everly Brothers, All I Have to Do is Dream, and the Blues Brothers, Shake Your Tail Feather. The time is 10:48.

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1: I hope you're shaking your tail feather in the kitchen or at work or whatever you're doing. We've got George Strait next with the Brothers on the Highway, and back to the Everly Brothers with Bye Bye Love. And that'll take us right through to the news at 11 o'clock.

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1: Welcome to the world on Thursday, the 20th of May. I'm Sean Bindley from Australian Independent Radio News. The US president has warned he may have to strike Iran with another big hit. On Monday, he said he was pausing plans to restart hostilities on the insistence of Middle East leaders. They'd urged restraint to allow more time for a peace deal. President Trump spoke to reporters on the building site of the new White House ballroom project.
2: I was an hour away from making the decision to go today. I had made the decision. So they called up, they had heard I made the decision. They said, sir, could you give us a couple of more days? Because we think they're being reasonable. Well, I mean, I'm saying 2 or 3 days, maybe Friday, Saturday, Sunday, something, maybe early next week, a limited period of time. Because we can't let them have a nuclear weapon. If they had a nuclear weapon, they would start with Israel. They would blow it up, and they would blow it up fast. But they'd blow it up. I think they go after the entire Middle East.
1: Trump says he believes the war against Iran is popular, despite recent polling showing two-thirds of Americans are against it.
2: Everyone tells me it's unpopular, but I think it's very popular. When they hear that it's having to do with nuclear weapons that could take out Los Angeles, could take out major cities very quick. When they hear that, you know, when they're explaining, I'll tell you what, when we explain it to people, I don't really have enough time to explain to people. I'm too busy getting it done. When they understand, I think it's frankly very popular, but whether it's popular or

0: not popular, I have to do it. Because I'm not going to let the world be blown up on my watch. It's not going to happen.
1: From burning oil refineries to a stalling ground offensive, Russia is suffering problems in its war against Ukraine that partly stem from a growing Ukrainian military strength, the use of medium-range drone attacks. Zachary Gilman produced this report.
2: A Ukrainian strike on the Russian city of Ryazan, south of Moscow, sent a massive plume of black smoke into the air. And on the ground, a Russian offensive in Ukraine is stalling. The attacks deep inside Russia and Russia's difficulties on the front lines both stem from a growing Ukrainian military strength, medium-range drone attacks. Defense analysts and Ukrainian commanders say that by targeting Russian air defenses and logistics dozens of miles behind front lines, Ukraine is opening the way for long-range strikes on Russian oil and military facilities. Ukrainian officials say more resources have in recent months been poured into, quote, middle strikes, typically ranging between 20 and 100 miles behind front lines.
3: It is definitely true that also the mid-range strike campaign definitely does have its own effect on the battlefield.
2: Emil Kastahelmi is with Blackbird Conflict Analysis Group in Finland.
3: Having fire control over the area would mean that Ukraine could continuously strike and observe and strike again anything that moves around there.
2: A Ukrainian mid-range drone operator with the call sign Magonyi said that Russian forces appeared to feel safe about 50 miles from the front and often did not try to conceal the equipment. One London-based analyst said Ukraine's deep strikes on Russia have forced Moscow to reposition its defenses further back from the front. That gives Ukraine's mid-range drones more latitude to target Russian military hardware. The U.S.-based Institute for the Study of War said Russia's battlefield advances had slowed since October, partly because of mid-range strikes, but also due to local fortifications and terrain. Defense analysts say such attacks alone cannot turn the tide against Russia, but that they are having an important impact and the dynamics of the war may be shifting.
1: UK Foreign Secretary Yvette Cooper has warned the world is sleepwalking into a global food crisis due to ongoing shipping disruptions through the Strait of Hormuz. Speaking at a conference in London, she said Britain will continue to lead calls for the immediate and unrestricted opening of the strait. More from Sophie Denny in London.
4: The UK Foreign Secretary Yvette Cooper claims the world cannot wait any longer to reopen the Strait of Hormuz. It comes as the UN's World Food Programme estimates nearly 45 million people could fall into acute food insecurity if the conflict in the Middle East continues beyond the middle of this year. But a senior Iranian official has said the strait will forever remain in the possession and management of Tehran. Meanwhile, US President Donald Trump has postponed military strikes on the region as Iran lays out fresh proposals for a deal to end the war. Demands include ending the marine blockade, lifting sanctions on Tehran, and removing forces from nearby areas. Sophie Denny in London.
1: The United States has extended a sanctions waiver, allowing limited transactions involving Russian oil, a move that could benefit key buyers like India. New Delhi has maintained it will continue purchasing discounted Russian crude, despite Western pressure. Ishan Gurg reports.
5: The extension of the US waiver provides breathing room for global energy markets and developing nations, says Washington. India, now one of the largest buyers of Russian crude, has reiterated that it will act in its national interest, with officials saying affordable energy remains a priority. Data from private firms shows that India is on track to buying close to 2 million barrels of Russian oils per day, which is close to its record high numbers. Analysts say the waiver helps avoid immediate disruptions but does little to resolve long-term uncertainty. While India says it is diversifying oil procurement due to the blockade of Strait of Hormuz, country's Prime Minister Narendra Modi has urged national fuel austerity. Ishan Garg, New Delhi.
1: The US Justice Department is dropping a criminal fraud case against Indian billionaire industrialist Gautam Adani. This comes as another US case involving alleged Iran sanctions violations linked to one of his companies has also been settled. It's seen as a major victory for the group. The Adani group has denied all the allegations. Rebecca Bunden reports from Mumbai.
6: With the US Justice Department moving to drop the criminal fraud charges against Gautam Adani, this is seen as a major turning point for the conglomerate, which has spent months battling these allegations. This comes after it emerged last month that Adani had been trying to invest $10 billion in the US, but that this case and the alleged Iran sanctions violations case, which has now been settled, were preventing the investment from taking place. The background for the US criminal fraud case is that Adani was accused of agreeing to pay $265 million in bribes to Indian officials to secure approval for Adani Green Energy to develop a major solar plant in India. Prosecutors alleged that US investors were then misled by the company about its anti-corruption practices, helping it to raise billions of dollars. The investigations had weighed heavily on Adani since they were launched in 2024. Closure of these cases is now expected to be a major boost to both Adani personally and his companies.
1: Meanwhile, the US government has agreed to permanently drop tax claims against President Donald Trump as part of a deal to resolve his $10 billion lawsuit against the Internal Revenue Service over the leak of his tax returns. It could shield the president from further examination of his finances and legal conduct. The settlement also creates a fund of nearly $1.8 billion to compensate individuals who believe they were targeted politically. Kate Fisher reports from Washington.
7: The new fund was announced by the Justice Department hours after Mr. Trump withdrew his IRS lawsuit on Monday. The acting Attorney General, Todd Blanche, defended it during congressional testimony on Tuesday when he wouldn't rule out the possibility that payouts could go to January 6th rioters. Democratic lawmakers and ethics watchdogs have accused the fund of being corrupt, opaque, and with the potential to become a slush fund for the president and his allies. Even Republican lawmakers have expressed some discomfort, including Senate Majority Leader John Thune, who told reporters that he's not a big fan. Kate Fisher, Washington.
1: Police in San Diego are investigating after two teenagers killed three people at the city's Islamic Center. Officials say that hate speech was written on one of the weapons used in the attack. Nick Harper has more from Washington.
8: Police Chief Scott Wall has described the incident as every community's worst nightmare. Investigators are still trying to determine a motive, but so far it's being investigated as a hate crime. The two attackers, aged 17 and 18, opened fire at the mosque, killing three people, including a security guard who officials have described as heroic and pivotal in preventing more deaths. The attackers were later found dead from suspected self-inflicted gunshot wounds. The Islamic Center of San Diego is the largest mosque in the surrounding county. I'm Nick Harper in Washington.
1: Finally, millions of Indians are grappling with record heat, with nearly all of the planet's hottest cities on Tuesday in India. This is as per data from AQI, the air quality monitoring platform. Neha Punia has more from New Delhi.
9: In India's capital, residents say stepping outside feels like entering a furnace. The heat is relentless, with nighttime temperatures also remaining over 30 degrees in many cities. About three-quarters of India's workforce is engaged in heat-exposed labor. So far today, the planet's hottest 100 cities are all in one country, India. Most of these cities are in the north, where temperatures are at several degrees above normal. A recent Oxford University study warns that climate change will expose billions of Indians to dangerously hot conditions by 2050.
1: That's the world for today.
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13: The temperature in Boona is 22 degrees. We're looking for a maximum today of 23. We'll be mostly sunny and cool, down to an overnight minimum of 10 and a 21 for tomorrow.
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15: You know what, girls? Let me show you how to do it. She's all right. That girl's all right with me. Everybody sings.

Diana comes in to replace me. Let's have some more brothers. Joan Baez has Brothers in Arms. And we have then the Hollies with He Ain't Heavy, He's My Brother.

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1: John just called me and reminded me I've missed the Webb Brothers. So he's requested, "Who put the roux in your stew?" And that's for him and Shook. Thanks.

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In the fridge there's beef from Australia. Pick it up from the market today. It's labeled choice and you'll love it. 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Next night after much preparation, Ronald sat down to his stew.

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Went and put horse in mine too. 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And you don't know they're in there at all. Struck old Bill the Beef Baron on Tuesday. I said, Bill, who put roux in the stew? He said, I don't know, old mate, but I'd like to, 'cause I've something to put in his too. 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
1: That was the Land of a Thousand Dances, the Walker Brothers. Thanks for the Webb Brothers and Who Put the Roux in My Stew. Now, Righteous Brothers, Unchained Melody, and then the Doobie Brothers, Long Train Running. Whoa.

All birthdays and anniversary calls will be done once a day at 7:30 during the breakfast shows. When your birthday and anniversary message is read out, it will be included in the weekly draw each Friday morning. So phone 5463 1228 to register your birthday and anniversary call.

The Doobie Brothers song was Long Train Running. I hadn't really realised what the name of that was. Well, are we doing brothers? We can't go without the Bee Gees. How can you mend a broken heart? And Kenny Rogers, he's going to tell it all, brother.

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1: The Kenny Rogers song that we've just played there is called Tell It All Brother. It came out in 1970, so if you missed it on that album, that's why. You know, it was a couple of years ago. Okay, well, I've had my morning of brothers, and it's time for my last brothers, and that's the Brothers Four. And they're doing Silver Threads and Golden Needles. So I'll bid you adieu until next Wednesday, and you have a wonderful day.

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1: Hello there, I'm Sean Bindley. UK Foreign Secretary Yvette Cooper has warned the world is sleepwalking into a global food crisis due to ongoing shipping disruptions through the Strait of Hormuz. Speaking at a conference in London, she said Britain will continue to lead calls for the immediate and unrestricted opening of the strait. More from Sophie Denny in London.
2: The UK Foreign Secretary Yvette Cooper claims the world cannot wait any longer to reopen the Strait of Hormuz. It comes as the UN's World Food Programme estimates nearly 45 million people could fall into acute food insecurity if the conflict in the Middle East continues beyond the middle of this year. But a senior Iranian official has said the strait will forever remain in the possession and management of Tehran. Meanwhile, US President Donald Trump has postponed military strikes on the region as Iran lays out fresh proposals for a deal to end the war. Demands include ending the marine blockade, lifting sanctions on Tehran, and removing forces from nearby areas. Sophie Denny in London.
1: Unions are pushing for a 6% pay rise for the nation's lowest paid workers, citing predictions of further rises in inflation. The first hearing of the Fair Work Commission's annual wage review gets underway today in Sydney. ACTU President Sally McManus says they'll be fighting for 3 million Australians.
3: We've got to make sure that people on minimum and award wages actually get ahead of inflation. And the reason why is that already they're behind where they were in 2021, so around 4.5% behind in real terms.
1: The New South Wales government says it's planning the next phase of its safe staffing level rollout for general hospital wards. Jefferson Shaw has the details.
4: Inpatient wards that currently use a flexible hours per patient care model will be the first general wards to transition to mandated ratios in the coming months. Wards including medical assessment units, general medical, surgical and specialty will begin to have one nurse per four patients in the morning and afternoons. The Health Minister says safe staffing levels have been more important than ever, with emergency presentations growing at four times the rate of average presentations. The government has committed to delivering an additional almost 2,500 nurses as part of the rollout. Jefferson Shaw, Liverpool Hospital, Sydney.
1: Meanwhile, health experts are urging people to ensure they're up to date with their vaccinations as the country faces its worst diphtheria

0: outbreak in 50 years. Five Queenslanders have contracted the bacterial disease this year, while cases have also been reported in the Northern Territory, South Australia and Western Australia. Australian Medical Association Queensland spokesperson, Dr. Nick Yim, says the spike in cases is alarming.
1: This is an illness that we haven't seen for many, many years, and it is a reminder for those who haven't had that booster shot to get vaccinated.
0: To Victoria, where drivers who came across the scene of a double fatal crash in Dandenong have described it as the worst thing they've ever seen. Two men, 19 and 38 years old, were killed when their car lost control, hit a tree and caught fire out front of the Dandenong High School. Witness Clay says he'd noticed the car speeding hours earlier.
2: Driven around Melbourne my whole life, it's by far the worst thing I'd ever seen. Still thinking about it. And even the officers were visibly pretty upset.
0: This is Air News. In rugby league, Broncos Seneca Tony Staggs has vowed to bring his aggressive style back to the State of Origin arena. The Brisbane star selected for his first Origin series in 4 years, fresh from serving a two-match ban for a forearm to the head of Roosters rival Hugo Savala. Stagg says he feared the incident could rule him out of Origin 1, but he isn't about to tone things down.
3: Yeah, my aggression will never stop in this game. That's the part of me and it always will be, and that's just how I play.
0: The Maroons are in camp on the Sunshine Coast ahead of next week's Origin Series opener. Coach Billy Slater still under fire from some in the media for his decision to omit Reece Walsh from the Queensland squad. Two-time AFLW Premiership Lion Orla O'Dwyer says she'd relish the chance to represent Ireland in this year's historic AFLW International against Australia. O'Dwyer joking she'd risk dual citizenship to pull on the green jersey.
4: I get that a lot. I think definitely Ireland. I feel like, yeah, just I'm definitely maybe like 95% Irish and then like that 5% Aussie. Hopefully get picked and get selected on the team and, yeah, represent my country.
0: In tennis, injury-plagued Carlos Alcaraz has sensationally pulled out of Wimbledon as he continues to battle a right wrist injury. It follows his withdrawal from the Madrid, Rome and French Opens, paving the way for Italian rival Jannik Sinner to sweep the next two majors. Australian Independent Radio News.
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6: And the weather for Wednesday, and it is the 20th of May. And today, Wednesday, the 20th. And today, partly cloudy and mild, 11 to 23. Tomorrow, mostly sunny and cool, 10 to 21. Friday, mostly sunny and cool, 11 to 21. Saturday, mostly sunny and it should be mild, 13 to 23. Sunday, mostly sunny and cool, 14 to 23. And Monday, mostly sunny and mild, 14 to 26. And on Tuesday, partly sunny and mild, 14 to 24.

Good afternoon, everyone. This is RIM FM 100.1 on your dial, and this is the voice of the Fassifin and beyond. You're listening to the very best of country mixed. I'm Diana Peters, and I'm offering some of the best country music around. First up, you heard Winter Winds with Lindsay Butler, and of course, our late and great Slim Dusty. I'd like to say hi to all the people who are streaming from near and far, and I hope everyone has had a lovely week since I've been here. I had a fantastic day on Sunday singing with the club, so it turned out a really lovely day. I got plenty of songs to play, so I better get started. So hi to Mer Page from Walloon. I've got a couple of Dean Parrott songs, and this is Son of a Drover and Rolling Road Trains. And then hi to Jake and Kathy from Grandchester. I have got Blow Your Whistle, Freight Train, Hank Snow, and Johnny Horton with Riding the Sunshine Special.

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And the trading hours are 10 a.m. to 10 p.m. The restaurant trading hours are 11 a.m. to 2 p.m. and 5:30 p.m. to 8 p.m. And that's Monday to Sunday. Two meals for the price of one on a Wednesday night, and bookings are essential. 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

Now I've got a song for Dorothy Pittman from Thornton, and it comes from the singing Nana, and she comes all the way from New Zealand, and this is Walking Across Texas. And I've got a couple for the girls, and from Woodend, and hi to Bernadette, and this is her choice, If We Never Meet Again, This Side of Heaven, and that's Gordon Payne. And for Anne, Daniel O'Donnell with I Saw the Love in Your Eyes, and this is in memory of their brother, Father James. And this is Foster and Allen with Gold and Silver Days.

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And I've got a couple of songs for Charmaine from Laidley, and it's off her list. With This Ring I Thee Wed, and that's Hank Snow and Johnny Cash. I Can't Help It If I'm Still in Love with You. Hi to Laurie and Joy here in town. I've got Billy Joe Spears with Sing Me an Old Fashioned Song, and Banjo Hawk and his son with Ghost Riders in the Sky.

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Now got a couple of songs for Neville and Gloria down at Pea Crossing, and the first one comes from Jimmy Buckley, Setting the Woods on Fire, and Patrick Feeney with Never Tire of the Road.

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1: I'm Mark Dransfield. The US and Syrian governments have apparently stepped in to help return the remaining ISIS brides and their children to Australia. Federal politics reporter Nelson Scott.
2: A group of six women and their kids remain in a Syrian camp where they've lived for close to a decade after joining their husbands, who are Islamic State fighters. It's understood the US has been putting pressure to get the cohort out of the camp and back home. News Corp reports Syrian officials are now facilitating the release of travel funds from the group's relatives before finalising flights to Australia. Government MP Julian Hill says the group are not welcome back and will face consequences if they arrive.
3: If they return to Australia, they'll face the full force of the law.
2: The opposition's John O'Dunham claims Labor should do more to delay their arrival, arguing they pose a security risk.
4: They are the government. They can do something about it.
2: 13 women and children returned to Australia earlier this month. Three women remain in custody on serious charges. Nelson Scott, Canberra.
1: To Victoria, where the Princes Highway remains closed in Dandenong after two men were

0: killed in a fiery high-speed crash. Christy Cooper has the latest.
1: Around 1:20 this morning, a driver travelling along the Prince's Highway in Dandenong lost control and crashed into a tree on the centre median strip. The car caught fire, killing two men aged 19 and 38, both from the Dandenong area. Major collision investigator Craig McAvoy says debris was spread over 100 metres.
2: At this point in time, it appears speed is a significant contributor to the collision.
1: It happened in front of Dandenong High School. Police and teachers did their best to prevent students from witnessing the scene as they arrived at school. Christy Cooper, Melbourne.
0: Police are investigating potential links to organised crime after a fatal shooting in Sydney's southwest. Sean Bindley with more.
3: An investigation was launched when five men presented to two hospitals within the space of 90 minutes, one of whom later died. A crime scene is in place at a home in Canley Heights, and two cars have been seized for examination. Police Commissioner Mal Lanyon says it's unclear if the attack is gang-related, but officers stand ready to crack down on organised crime wherever it appears.
4: The indiscriminate use of violence, the complete disregard for human life is something that we won't tolerate as an organisation. I've been very strong in saying that we will focus on organised crime, and I think the results from Task Force Falcon and other operations that we conduct demonstrate that.
0: Overseas now, and the World Health Organization fears the number of suspected Ebola cases in eastern Congo could reach 1,000 in coming days. The BBC's Thomas Makwana reports.
5: More than 500 people are now feared to have been infected by this rare strain of the Ebola virus, with the number who've died climbing steadily each day. The WHO's DRC boss, Anne Anshia, said the US withdrawal from the organization in January and other international aid cuts were making it harder to respond. Medical supplies are arriving in eastern DRC, but facilities remain patchy. Doctors can currently test just 6 patients an hour for infection. The Director General of the WHO, Tedros Adhanom Ghebreyesus, says he's now deeply concerned about the speed of the spread.
0: Checking the Aussie share market, the All Ords is trading down 67 points at 87.61. One Australian dollar is buying 70.98 US cents. This is AIR News. First to tennis, and there's a major injury blow to one of the game's top players. AIR Sports Paul Walsh has details.
6: After recently revealing that he would not be taking part in the French Open due to a wrist injury, the world number two Carlos Alcaraz has announced through social media that his layoff will now be extended to the grass court season, including Wimbledon, a tournament that he won in 2023 and 2024. The 23-year-old Spaniard, who already has 7 Grand Slam trophies in the cabinet, first felt discomfort at the Barcelona Open in mid-April, but has not been able to shake off the injury to a degree where he feels comfortable competing at the highest level. Paul Walsh for AIR Sport.
0: NRL, and Billy Slater's defending his decision to name Kalyn Ponga at fullback for Queensland as criticism mounts on the Maroons coach for leaving Reece Walsh out of the squad. Speaking on Nine's Billy Slater podcast, the NRL legend says the Knights star has passion like no other.
7: Last year, got injured, made his way down to Sydney from Newcastle on game night on crutches just to be in and around the group. It shows how much this means to him. I've got great admiration and respect for Kalyn as a person.
0: And in AFL, St Kilda forward Jack Higgins won't make the trip to Perth to face Fremantle on Friday. He's been ruled out with knee soreness. Australian Independent Radio News.
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9: And the weather for Wednesday, the 20th of May, and today, partly cloudy, and it should be mild, 11 to 23. Tomorrow, mostly sunny and cool, 10 to 21. Friday, mostly sunny and cool, 11 to 21. Saturday, mostly sunny and mild, 13 to 23. And on Sunday, mostly sunny and cool, 14 to 23. And the time is 7 minutes past 1 o'clock on RIM FM 100.1. And the phone number, 54631228. And I've got a couple of songs now for Joe and Rita here in town, and the first one comes from F.E. Neal, and this is Living My Dream, and Laurie Morgan and Keith Whitney with Till a Tear Becomes a Rose. And hi to George and Robin, streaming from Camden, that's down near Bathurst. And the first one is David Allen Coe with You Never Even Called Me By My Name, and Ronnie McDowell with The King Is Gone.

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the perfect country and western song. I wrote him back a letter and I told him it was not the perfect country and western song because he hadn't said anything at all about mama or trains or trucks or prison or getting drunk. Well, he sat down and wrote another verse to the song and he sent it to me, and after reading it I realized that my friend had written the perfect country and western song.

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And somehow I knew from that moment on that it would be a lifetime thing. And I'd stand in front of a mirror day and night, and I'd listen to every one of his records, and I'd repeat every word and every note until I finally got it right. And I was determined that I'd wait for the day that I could stand and sing in front of an audience, and maybe someone would come up to me and say, "You know, you sound just like Elvis."

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1: I've got a couple of Elvis Presley songs now for Gloria from Yamanto, Where No One Stands Alone and I Believe. And hi to John and Lindsay and Dawn from Saddler's Crossing. The first one is Johnny Horton with The Battle of New Orleans and Johnny Cash with I Walk the Line.

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And that's on Saturday, the 23rd of May. 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

0: that's fine, because you're mine. I walk the line.
1: And I've got a couple of songs for Graham and Joan from Brassel, and it was nice to catch up to them on the weekend. And it's off your list, and the first one is Isla Grant with Fiddle on the Wall, and Mick Flavin with She's Not an Angel. And then I've got John and June Willett just down the road, off their list, Neville Anderson with Sunrise on the Edge of Town, Merle Haggard with Daddy Frank.

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Now, got a couple of songs for Pam and Graham from Phrase of You off your list. Ollie Austin, I Need Someone to Hold Me When I Cry, and I'm Just a Country Boy.

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the morning sun. I've got gold in the morning sun. Yes, I'm just a country boy.

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1: I'm Mark Dransfield. A group of young business owners has written to the Prime Minister urging him to scrap the government's capital gains reforms. Federal politics editor Michael Packie.
2: As part of a suite of budget changes, the 50% CGT discount will be scrapped and instead linked to inflation. There's concern the move will discourage investment. 40 entrepreneurs have reached out to the Prime Minister urging him not to proceed. Lucy Gamble is among the business owners who's put her name to the letter. She argues people feel there's no reward for risk.
3: I really get the feeling that they don't understand small business.
2: Anthony Albanese has told the ABC the majority of small business owners won't be affected.
4: The campaigns that have been run aren't based upon facts of what is actually occurring.
2: Legislation to rein in capital gains and negative gearing deductions may be passed through Parliament by the end of next month. Michael Packie reporting.
1: Unions are pushing for a 6% minimum wage increase at the Fair Work Commission, citing the predicted surge in inflation. Hearings are underway in Sydney. An accused thief has suffered a serious leg injury after impaling himself on a fence while trying to escape police just north of Brisbane. Chloe Affleck reports.
5: Police were called to a McDonald Road business in Clontarf around 4:30 this morning following reports two men were attempting to steal metal tubing from the site. On arrival, the pair attempted to flee when one of the men impaled his leg on a fence, sustaining a significant injury. Officers immediately rendered first aid and applied a tourniquet to his leg before he was transported to Redcliffe Hospital in a serious but stable condition. His alleged accomplice fleeing the scene on a bike. Investigations into the matter are ongoing. Anyone with information is asked to come forward. Chloe Affleck reporting.
1: A 70-year-old Perth man is facing more than 200 fraud charges allegedly relating to NDIS payments. Financial Crime Squad detectives say the man was sharing a home with the alleged victim who lives with an intellectual disability. It's alleged he helped set up a bank account into which NDIS payments were deposited and fraudulently used the account to make personal purchases totalling more than $54,000. Doctors are urging people to get vaccinated amid the worst outbreak of diphtheria since records began. The resurgence of the disease began in the Northern Territory but has since spread to South Australia, WA and Queensland. There have been over 220 cases reported this year and one suspected death. Federal Health Minister Mark Butler says it's a significant outbreak.
6: This, by a very big distance, is the biggest outbreak of diphtheria we've ever seen. It's about 30 times the average number of diphtheria cases that we've

0: seen over the last 5 years or so. So it's a very, very concerning outbreak.
1: A Melbourne teen has become the youngest Australian to climb Mount Everest. Bianca Adler reached the summit this morning. Her grandma, Margaret Harrington, says the 18-year-old couldn't wait to get on top of the world.
2: She left earlier than what originally they might have planned, because there were quite a few people coming behind, and plus the wind is very strong up there. So they tried to leave and beat the crowd and beat the strong wind.
1: This is Air News. In tennis, Carlos Alcaraz has sensationally pulled out of Wimbledon, continuing to battle an injury to his right wrist. It follows his withdrawal from the Madrid, Rome and French Opens. AFL and Adelaide's Riley Filthorpe and Callum Archie will return tomorrow night against Hawthorn in Tasmania. Campsites for the 2026 Bathurst 1000 have sold out in record time, less than 90 minutes after going on sale to the public Monday morning. Leonie Kay reports.
3: The sellout means over 7,000 campsites across Mount Panorama, which will host over 25,000 race fans, are spoken for, nearly 5 months out from this year's great race. A record renewal period saw over 90% of campsites reserved by returning campers ahead of Monday morning sale, with the last site snapped up just on 11:30 a.m. Eastern Standard Time. In addition to Australia's most prestigious motor race, the Bathurst 1000 is the largest annual camping gathering in the Southern Hemisphere. The Bathurst 1000 takes place on October 8 to 11, where Grove Racing's Matt Payne will look to go back-to-back after 2025's unforgettable great race. Leonie Kay, Air Sport.
1: And the NRL has confirmed the four clubs heading to Las Vegas for next year's season opener. Parramatta will take on the Titans before the Storm take on the Tigers. Australian Independent Radio News.
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5: And the weather for Wednesday, the 20th of May, and today, partly cloudy and mild, 11 to 23. Tomorrow, mostly sunny and cool, 10 to 21. Friday, mostly sunny and cool, 11 to 21. Saturday, mostly sunny and mild, 13 to 23. And on Sunday, mostly sunny and cool, 14 to 23. And the time is 6 minutes past 2 o'clock on RIM FM 100.1. Now, I'd like to play a song in memory of my husband. It would have been his birthday today, and he would have been 87, but he passed away on the 31st of this month. So I'm going to play a song that I love from Isla Grant, and this is Leaves in the Wind.

And I sang that one on Sunday at the club, and time goes very quick. Now I've got a anniversary, and it's for my wonderful friends Heather and Selwyn Bandit here in Boona. It's tomorrow, and it's 60 years marriage. And the song comes from Thomas Maguire and Fiona Ennis, and this is We're Still Together.

And I've got another one for you guys. Happy anniversary to Heather and Selwyn for tomorrow. And this is from your family. And this is Karen and Steve, Marie and Steve, and Wendy and Ian, your grandchildren and your great-grandchildren, 60 years tomorrow. And this is Happy Anniversary.

And happy anniversary to Heather and so on. And this is from all your friends in country music, dancing and line dancing. And I hope you have a lovely day tomorrow. Daniel O'Donnell, light a candle.

And anyone else having a birthday or an anniversary this week, I hope you have a lovely day with all your family and your friends. Now I'd like to play a song for Yvonne here in town. She hasn't been very well lately, and this is Philomena Begley with The Way Old Friends Do. And thank you to John. I'll play Dave Sheriff with Always and Forever.

Now I've got a song for Tom, a couple of songs for Tom from Mudapilly. And the first one is Wilf Carter with On a Little 2-Acre Farm. And the Carter family with Don't Forget This Song.

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Now I'm going to play an instrumental for Crystal, and this one comes from Del Clutful's album, and I'm going to play, it's on the mandolin, and it's Love Not in My Lariat, and then Elsa and Luke from Way Up the Border. I have got Ashley Cook with Rocky on the Fitzroy, and David Frizzle with Endless Black Ribbon.

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And I've got a couple of songs for Ken and Carolyn from Ipswich. First one is Desley McDonald with the Blue Denim Jeans and Jack Green with All I Have to Offer You Is Me. And hi to Marg and Kerry Ruck here in town. I have got a couple of songs for you. Both of them are from Ronnie McDowell. And the first one is Please Don't Stop Loving Me. And the other one is Soulmates.

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1: Mark Dransfield. Unions are pushing for a 6% minimum wage increase at the Fair Work Commission. Hearings for the Commission's annual wage review start today. Employer groups argue workers should get a below inflation pay rise. ACTU President Sally McManus says the Middle East war has put pressure on the cost of living and our lowest paid workers deserve more.
2: We'll be arguing that workers should get a 6% pay rise to make sure they keep ahead of inflation, with inflation going up because of the war. Employers are arguing that workers should get a pay cut.
1: Police are searching for two men after a targeted fatal shooting in Sydney's southwest. More from Jefferson Shaw.
3: Overnight, officers were called to a Canley Heights home after reports of gunshots. Police were also called to Liverpool and Fairfield hospitals when men presented with gunshot wounds. A 28-year-old man has died from his wounds. Another four have neck and shoulder injuries. Detective Superintendent Craig Middleton says officers are searching for two men seen leaving the Canley Heights home where the shooting is believed to have taken place.
4: Very early, I can't confirm the exact motives for why that attack or why those two males attended.
3: He says they're aware of organised crime links, but can't confirm that at this stage. Jefferson Shaw, Fairfield Police Station, Sydney.
1: South Australian police are still investigating the circumstances behind the shooting of a man at an Adelaide house early yesterday. The 27-year-old suffered a gunshot wound to his leg, with police finding a pen gun inside the Christie Downs house. Police Commissioner Grant Stevens says pen guns are highly unstable and there are severe penalties for people caught with them.
5: Most pen guns, in some respects, can look a lot like a pen. They're the same shape, sometimes a bit thicker. They are a homemade device, highly unreliable. They usually only carry like a 22 bullet, one bullet at a time. So you have to put the bullet in and it, you know, has like a spring-loaded device that you pull back and it discharges the weapon. Highly unpredictable, dangerous. The penalty for having one in your possession can be 15 years imprisonment.
1: Families and friends are rallying around an 87-year-old Perth lollipop man after he was allegedly pushed to the ground and robbed by a teenager. Police say the incident happened just before 9 yesterday morning at Ross Moyne, with an 18-year-old charged over allegedly assaulting the traffic warden and stealing his hat and whistle. Nine News reporter Amber Wilkinson says the local community has been quick to show its support for the much-loved 87-year-old who wasn't able to head back to his post today.
6: Probably taking a bit of a breather, a bit of a break, a bit of a time to recover after what happened yesterday, but it hasn't stopped people coming and supporting him. We've seen the local principal and we've also seen a local mum step in to fill in his shift today, which has been really heartwarming to see.
1: Australians planning to travel to Thailand for more than a month could soon need a visa. Since 2024, Aussies have been able to visit for 60 days visa-free, but the Thai government has now revoked that exemption. And the nationwide search is underway for a new koala detection dog on the Sunshine Coast. It follows the retirement of 11-year-old Bear after a decade of service trained to help locate koalas in need of rescue. The International Fund for Animal Welfare team is looking for a rescue dog with high energy, non-aggressive and under the age of 2. This is AIR News. A major shock in the NRL, with Rabbitohs forward Jai Arrow revealing he's been diagnosed with motor neurone disease. The former Queensland State of Origin star's been forced into immediate retirement at the age of 30. South's chief executive Blake Solly has read a statement on Arrow's behalf.
7: Over recent months, my symptoms have affected different parts of my everyday life. On medical advice, I'm not currently medically cleared to train or play at the required level, and I'll be stepping away.

0: Away from those duties while I focus fully on my health, treatment and rehabilitation.
1: The dates for this year's AFL draft are out. Round 1 will be held on November 19, with the second and remaining rounds taking place November 20. There will then be a gap before the rookie draft on November 23rd. The trade period runs from October 5 to 14. Free agency is from October 2 to 9. Tennis, and Carlos Alcaraz has pulled out of Wimbledon, continuing to battle an injury to his right wrist. And Arsenal has ended its 22-year Premier League drought. The Gunners crowned after Manchester City's 1-1 draw with Bournemouth this morning.
2: That's it. There is the full-time whistle. The title race is over and Arsenal are the champions.
1: That audio thanks to the EPL, Australian Independent Radio News.
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4: And the weather for Wednesday, the 20th of May, and today partly cloudy and mild, 11 to 23. Tomorrow mostly sunny and cool, 10 to 21. Friday, mostly sunny and cool, 11 to 21. On Saturday, mostly sunny and mild, 13 to 23. And Sunday, mostly sunny and cool, 14 to 23. And the time is 6 minutes past 3 o'clock on RIM FM 100.1. And the phone number, 54631228. Now I've got a couple of songs for Cyril Muller from Aratula, and the first one comes from Frank Nelson, Black Rawley Bike, and the other one from Billy McFarland with Never Grow Old. And then I have got Bernie and Joan and Del and Ian with Fallen Leaves, and this is Porter Wagner, and the other one, Denny Starr with Dance With Me, Darlin'.

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Now I've got a couple of songs for Bob Weir from Ebenezer, and the first one is both Sal Munt, and this is Back to Those Rolling Plains and Danding Nong Yodel. And then hi to Des Rackley from Rosewood. I have got Ray Thompson, he used to be in the club, and this is A Voice in the Wilderness, and Seamus Moore with Growing Old. And hi to Shirley, I've got a song for you, and this is Kenny Rogers with We All Got to Help Each Other.

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0: Now I've got a song for Chuck over in Kalbar, and he's asked for this song. And this is John the Ferret Moran, and this is The Ghost of Cunninghand's Gap. And hi to Smokey from Marburg, I've got a couple of songs for you. And Sean Wilson with The Ring of Fire, and Slim Whitman with When I Grow Too Old to Dream.
1: 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If you can pull over for a minute, old mate. I've got a little story I'd like to tell you that the colour of your truck reminded me of. I came over the top of Cunninghand's Gap. It was on my first trip to Brisbane town. But being like I am, I paid little heed to the road signs. And in the top slot, I headed down. I'd gone perhaps a K or so when the thought dawned under my cap. You better give her a check, old mate. You're on your way down the bloody gap. Well, I gave her all the air I had, but it didn't do me much good. As you know, the brakes were red hot in seconds, and I knew just where I stood. I was really steering and praying, because I'm just an ordinary bloke. The motor was over revving, the trailer obscured by smoke. Then there was this pair of bull lights coming through the smoke from behind. But I was so busy with the steering that I didn't pay them much mind. Then on one of those little straights halfway down, it pulled out and rounded me up. The speed that it went past me, it could have won the Tasman Cup. A silvery white Mac it was, that big that it made me look small. It seemed to be floating on a cloud, didn't seem to have any wheels at all. It pulled into the lane in front of me and slowed for me to catch up. And it was only then that I realised that he was trying to pull me up. I slammed into the back of him, then he locked everything on. And you know what? I could feel him holding me back, and half of my fears were gone. He held me back until I stopped, a fair effort considering the load. Then he moved on ahead of me and disappeared down the road. Then this ghostly voice came on the CB that I'll remember for many a day. It had a hollow, lonely sound like it came from a long way away. It said, let your brakes cool down a bit, old mate, then head on in. You'll still be in the market by daylight, alive and well, but a little bit late. But I felt a bit sad as I drove along about the thanks that had never been said. But then I thought, it could have gone wrong, and old pal, I could have been dead. I was almost into Brisbane when the thought dawned under my cap. And I'll tell you straight this night, old mate, I'd seen the ghost of Cunninghand's Gap.

And I've got a couple of songs for Sandy and Jenny from way up the border. Liam Kelly with You're Some Truckee, and then the Outlaws with the Deadwood Stage. Hi to Barry over in Laidley. I've got a couple of songs for you. Desi Haynes with the Government Song, and Jerry Guthrie with the Lucky Horseshoe.

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1: I'm Mark Dransfield. The US and Syrian governments have apparently stepped in to help return the remaining ISIS brides and their children to Australia. More from Federal Politics reporter Nelson Scott.
2: A group of six women and their kids remain in a Syrian camp where they've lived for close to a decade after joining their husbands, who are Islamic State fighters. It's understood the US has been putting pressure to get the cohort out of the camp and back home. News Corp reports Syrian officials are now facilitating the release of travel funds from the group's relatives before finalising flights to Australia. Government MP Julian Hill says the group are not welcome back and will face consequences if they arrive.
3: If they return to Australia, they'll face the full force of the law.
2: The opposition's John O'Dunham claims Labor should do more to delay their arrival, arguing they pose a security risk.
4: They are the government. They can do something about it.
2: 13 women and children returned to Australia earlier this month. Three women remain in custody on serious charges. Nelson Scott, Canberra.
1: A home buyer's agent says a number of investment property owners are becoming unnerved as a result of the federal government's changes to housing tax concessions. There are also reports landlords are starting to increase rent as a result of the tax changes. Kate Barkos says a number of long-time landlords are considering selling their properties.
5: It's the older, more experienced investors who are reaching the end of their working life perhaps, and they're looking at their retirement plans and thinking, in 5, 6, 7 years I was thinking of selling down anyway, but now that these tax changes are staring us in the face, let's do it now. And that's my concern.
1: Police investigating a deadly shooting in Sydney's southwest say they're looking for two men seen in the area at the time. One man died and four others have been left with gunshot wounds after an attack at Canley Heights. Detective Superintendent Craig Middleton says they're looking into links to organised crime as they piece together exactly what has happened.
6: Very early, I can't confirm the exact motives for why that attack or why those two males attended that address. All I can say is that they attended and there was some gunshots shortly after that, and then they left the premises. As to the motive as to why, I can't confirm.
1: To Victoria, and three teenage girls have been bailed after being charged with assaulting a 13-year-old schoolboy in Geelong. Police say he was taken to hospital after being set upon by a group of 14-year-old girls. They've been charged with affray and behaving in a riotous manner. A report claims Australia's wasting more than $1 billion a year building off-street car parks that end up unused. More from Lee Harrison.
7: The Grattan Institute report recommends dropping rules that force developers to include a minimum number of car park spaces when building housing. It says state and local governments typically require new housing to include more off-street parking than residents want, needlessly driving up prices. Report found for a two-bedroom unit, the parking requirement increases the cost by around 70,000.

0: $60,000 in Sydney, $62,000 in Melbourne, $113,000 in Brisbane, and $137,000 in Perth.
1: Lee Harrison with that report. This is AIR News. First to NRL, and Rabbitohs forward Jai Arrow has been forced into immediate retirement after revealing he's been diagnosed with motor neurone disease. Meantime, Jerome Luai's final season at West Tigers will begin under the bright lights of Las Vegas, with the club selected as one of four teams heading to America for the 2027 season opener, joining Parramatta, the Titans and the Storm. St Kilda coach Ross Lyon insists he'll take no satisfaction if the Saints end Fremantle's nine-game winning streak on Friday. The Dockers are looking to win 10 in a row for the first time in club history. Lyon, who led Fremantle for eight seasons from 2012 to 2019, says that that coaching chapter is behind him.
2: Irrelevant, to be honest. I don't live in that space. Like, I just come in here, get better every day. As I say, we all have a history at clubs. We all make a mark and move on. So I certainly don't look back. You look back, you're depressed, don't you? So if you look forward, you're anxious. Stay in the moment. Stay in the present. That's where I live.
1: Saints forward Jack Higgins has been ruled out with knee soreness. And injury-plagued Carlos Alcaraz has sensationally pulled out of Wimbledon, continuing to battle an injury to his right wrist. It follows his withdrawal from the Madrid, Rome and French Opens. The move paves the way for Italian rival Jannik Sinner to sweep the next two majors. Australian Independent Radio News.
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4: And the weather for tomorrow, Thursday the 21st, and this is mostly sunny and cool, 10 to 21. Friday, mostly sunny and cool, 11 to 24. Saturday, mostly sunny and mild, 13 to 23. Sunday, mostly sunny and cool, 14 to 23. Monday, mostly sunny and mild, 14 to 20. And Tuesday, partly cloudy and mild, 14 to 24. And the time is 8 minutes past 4 o'clock on RIM FM 100.1. And the phone number, 54631228. I've got a couple of songs for Des and Enid Smith from Tua. And this is the Buck White Family, recorded way back in 1979, When My Blue Moon Turns to Gold Again, and Ray Price, recorded in 1956, Crazy Arms. And then I've got Les and Marion Richleg from Ipswich. George Jones, The Grand Tour, and Slim Dusty with The Plains of Peppermint Artie.

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I've got a couple of songs for Ian Bond from Mugra, Porter Wagner, Setting the Woods on Fire, and Eddie Gallagher with When the Robins Come Home. Hi to Gary from Arachula, Johnny Bond, Oklahoma Waltz, Merle Haggard with Big Bad Brahmin Bull.

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I wrote a song for Gloria, a couple of songs for Gloria from Rosewood. The first one comes from Mario Costanzo, and this is Cottage by the Sea, and the other one is Silver Threads and Golden Needles, Dolly Parton, Tammy Wynette, and Loretta Lynn.

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Well, that wasn't the song I wanted, but that was Bonanza. I don't know who sings it or what happened there. But anyway, that was a nice song. Now I've got a couple of songs for Maureen Herman from Mount Beppo, and it's your choice. Rick and Del Carey with I Heard the Bluebirds Sing, and Ernie Constance with What Can I Do for Australia?

Now I've got a couple of songs I'm going to play for Shane Muller and his parents. Just up the road, John Doc Riley with Hungry Eyes and Johnny Bond with I Wonder Where You Are Tonight.

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And it's my time up this afternoon. I hope you have enjoyed my program. So until next Wednesday from 12 until 5, you stay safe, look after yourself, and always be the best of friends. Bye for now.

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2: I'm Alan Baskin. Doctors are urging people to get vaccinated amid the worst outbreak of diphtheria since records began. The resurgence of the disease began in the Northern Territory, but has since spread to South Australia, Western Australia and Queensland. There have been more than 220 cases reported this year and one suspected death. Federal Health Minister Mark Butler says this is a significant outbreak.
3: This, by a very big distance, is the biggest outbreak of diphtheria we've ever seen. It's about 30 times the average number of diphtheria cases that we've seen over the last 5 years or so. So it's a very, very concerning outbreak.
2: The World Health Organization is warning there's significant uncertainty about the spread of an Ebola outbreak in the Democratic Republic of the Congo. 136 people have died in the outbreak so far. Epidemiologist Dr. Paul Griffin says it's highly unlikely to become the next global pandemic.
4: The risk of this being across other borders other than locally is extremely low. It's actually something that's quite hard to transmit. It's not like a respiratory virus.
2: The federal government is being criticised for deferring the introduction of price caps on aged care packages. Mark Dransfield with that story.
5: The limits on service charges for support at home packages were due to come into effect at the start of July, but the government has now deferred them indefinitely. The caps would have ensured no elderly person would be ripped off for any services provided. Patricia Sparrow from the Council of the Ageing says it's a disappointing move.
6: There are concerns about constructing price caps now.

0: that would include some short-term or one-off costs that might artificially push prices up. We were concerned about that, but what we've been advocating for in the interim is that there should be stronger pricing protections that are going to help older people while a really well-constructed price cap is developed that doesn't bake in costs that shouldn't be there.
1: 40 young business leaders have written to the Prime Minister urging him to reconsider the capital gains tax revamp. As part of a suite of budget changes, the 50% CGT discount will be scrapped and instead will be linked to inflation. There are claims the change could discourage investment, damage the economy and hurt productivity. One of the signatories is Bedlinen entrepreneur Bill Avenden, who says the changes are bad for small business.
2: We started 5 years ago, we built this business up, and now obviously the future is uncertain for us. You know, we want to be eventually reaching a liquidity or an exit event and building generational wealth or wealth for our families to then prosper down the line and continue that entrepreneurship.
1: Australians planning to travel to Thailand for more than a month could soon need a visa. Since 2024, Australians have been able to visit for 60 days visa-free as part of a government effort to boost Thailand's economy post-COVID. The Thai government has now revoked the exemption, with new rules to be determined on a country-by-country basis. A garden symbolising the rail journey between Adelaide and Perth has won a silver medal at the Chelsea Flower Show in London. The garden celebrates the nature of the cities which bookend the Indian Pacific train route. It captures the diversity of Australian landscapes within SA, WA and the Nullarbor Plain, which connect the two states and carries the Indian Pacific train. This is Air News. A major shock in the NRL with Rabbitohs forward Jai Arrow revealing he's been diagnosed with motor neurone disease. The former Queensland State of Origin star has been forced into immediate retirement at the age of 30. The NRL has confirmed the four teams bound for Las Vegas for next year's season opening matches. The Tigers will take on the Storm, while the Eels will do battle with the Titans. Geelong coach Chris Scott insists there's no injury concern with Bailey Smith ahead of Saturday's AFL blockbuster against Sydney. The Cats star had been in doubt for the Swans clash with a shoulder problem, but Scott says Smith should be fine.
3: No, no, none at all. He did say he was trying to reprise Chris Judd's double taping over the last couple of weeks. I suspect it's as much, oh, I shouldn't say that, a look thing, no, but his shoulders are.
1: The dates for this year's AFL draft have reportedly been locked in for November the 19th and 20th. There'll then be a gap before the rookie draft on November the 23rd. The trade period will run from October the 5th to 14th, while free agency is from October the 2nd to the 9th. The Knicks have taken a 1-0 lead over the Cavaliers in the NBA's Eastern Conference Finals with a 115-104 win. Australian Independent Radio News.

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1: There's Sport Australia 2nd edition. I'm Alan Baskin. A major shock in the NRL with Rabbitohs forward Jai Arrow revealing he's been diagnosed with motor neurone disease. The former Queensland State of Origin star has been forced into immediate retirement at the age of 30. South's chief executive, Blake Solly, has read a statement on Arrow's behalf.
2: Over recent months, my symptoms have affected different parts of my everyday life. On medical advice, I'm not currently medically cleared to train or play at the required level, and I'll be stepping away from those duties while I focus fully on my health, treatment and rehabilitation.
1: There's a worry for the Blues in the countdown to Origin 1. Centre Stephen Crichton sitting out the team's first training session on the Central Coast. The Bulldogs skipper has been hampered by a shoulder injury. Billy Slater is defending his decision to name Kalyn Ponga at fullback for Queensland as criticism mounts on the Maroons coach for leaving Rhys Walsh out of the squad. Speaking on Nine's Billy Slater podcast, the NRL legend says the Knights star has passion like no other.
3: Last year, got injured, made his way down to Sydney from Newcastle on game night on crutches just to be in and around the group. It shows how much this means to him. I've got great admiration and respect for Kalyn as a person.
1: Both the Maroons and the Blues are in camp this week preparing for Game 1, which kicks off next Wednesday. Jerome Luai's final season at the West Tigers will begin under the bright lights of Las Vegas, with the club selected as one of four teams heading to America for the 2027 season opener. Teammates Adam Duehi says they're expecting plenty of supporters to make the trip to Sin City.
4: They always seem to turn up for us no matter where we're coming on the ladder or if we had a few losses. They always turn up here in Sydney for us and when we go into state, so I'm sure there'll be a fair few Tigers fans from here heading over to Vegas.
1: To AFL, and interim Carlton coach Josh Fraser has doubled down on ruling himself out of the running for the full-time job. The Blues picked up their second win of the season against the Western Bulldogs in Fraser's first game in charge. The caretaker coach says he's focused on one game at a time.
5: No change of heart at this point. It's I think I've got a long way to go and a lot to learn. I've already learned a lot about myself in the last week. I'm actually very narrow focused in a lot of ways. I'm not looking that far ahead and I can't see that as a possibility.
1: Hawthorn has vented its extreme disappointment at being forced out of Tasmania after 25 years of playing AFL home games in Launceston. Sarah Patterson has that story.
6: The state government had been keen to continue the lucrative deal. Last night, however, the AFL confirmed Hawthorn would transition out of the state ahead of the 2028 season, paving the way for the Tasmania Devils to be the primary focus for Australian rules footy on the Apple Isle. In a statement, Hawthorn argued that the club has made a significant contribution to the strong foundations of AFL footy in Tasmania, benefiting both the Launceston and Tasmanian economy, with strong attendances at AFL games and a loyal following of Tasmanian members. Sarah Patterson, S Sport.
1: Tennis, and three Australians are still in main draw contention for the French Open, as Air Sport's Paul Walsh reports.
7: Storm Hunter, Tristan Schoolkate and Bernard Tomic will all attempt to move one step closer to a main draw entry in the French Open when they take to the Roland Garros courts tonight for the second round of qualifying. The 33-year-old Tomic was last seen in the main draw in Paris in 2016, where he was seeded 20 and was defeated in the second round. In other tennis news, Alex Diem and I will take on Alejandro Davidovich Fokina in his second round match in Hamburg. Alexei Popperin is up against the number one seed Taylor Fritz in Geneva, while Dalia Kazatkina will have a round 16 match against Peyton Stearns in Strasbourg. Paul Walsh for Air Sport.
1: Arsenal has ended its 22-year Premier League drought. The Gunners have been crowned after Manchester City's 1-1 draw with Bournemouth this morning.
8: That's it! There is the full-time whistle! The title race is over and Arsenal are the champions.
1: At audio, thanks to the EPL. Campsites for the 2026 Bathurst 1000 have sold out in record time, less than 90 minutes after going on sale to the public on Monday morning. The ONEK reports.
9: The sellout means over 7,000 campsites across Mount Panorama, which will host over 25,000 race fans, are spoken for, nearly 5 months out from this year's great race. A record renewal period saw over 90% of campsites reserved by returning campers ahead of Monday morning sale, with the last site snapped up just on 11:30 a.m. Eastern Standard Time. In addition to Australia's most prestigious motor race, the Bathurst 1000 is the largest annual camping gathering in the Southern Hemisphere. The Bathurst 1000 takes place on October 8 to 11, where Grove Racing's Matt Payne will look to go back-to-back after 2025's unforgettable great race. Leonie Kay, Air Sport.
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2: I'm Alan Baskin. The federal government has rejected claims by the New South Wales Premier that more needs to be done to address income tax bracket creep. This is when a pay rise pushes a worker into a higher tax bracket and inflation still limits their real buying power. Chris Minns says this needs to be addressed, claiming families now spend half their week working for the government. But Treasurer Jim Chalmers argues Australians will soon see lower taxes.
3: This is a government which is cutting taxes for every Australian worker. 13.3 million Australian workers will get another tax cut from this government in the budget. We are cutting taxes five times in three different ways.
2: There are growing concerns as a deadly diphtheria outbreak spreads across the country. Cases have been reported in the Northern Territory, South Australia, Queensland and Western Australia. Experts say it's Australia's worst outbreak in at least 50 years, with more than 200 cases nationwide. Infectious diseases expert Dr. Paul Griffith says one of the factors for the outbreak is a decline in vaccination rates.
4: We've had a fantastic vaccine, and with high coverage, you see diseases like this completely controlled. But when that coverage falls, unfortunately, you increase the susceptibility in the population, and then a small number of cases can rapidly lead to an increase in cases.
2: Melbourne teenager Bianca Adler has become the youngest Australian to climb Mount Everest. The 18-year-old Year 12 student has called her dad after she reached the summit this morning.
5: Hi, Bianca. How do you feel? We're so proud of you, Bink. It's amazing what you've done.
6: Thanks, Dad. Physically, I feel great. You just need to take some photos and go because it's a little bit cold and windy and dark up here.
2: The Prime Minister has met the mother and grandparents of Kumanjayi Little Baby in Alice Springs. The five-year-old girl was found dead by Northern Territory Police last month. Her death sparked anger in the community, with a 47-year-old man charged over her murder. Anthony Albanese has visited Old Timers Camp, where he lay flowers in memory of the little girl. A Perth man is facing more than 200 fraud charges relating to NDIS payments. Detectives say the man was a carer for a victim who lives with an intellectual disability. It's alleged he funneled NDIS payments into a bank account, using the funds to make personal purchases of more than $54,000. Physicians say the serious long-term side effects from chemo radiation in women are often overshadowed by the focus on beating the cancer. Many women experience severe radiation burns, prolonged pain and treatment-induced menopause once their treatment cycle ends. Dr. Tonya Mazzini says supportive care can significantly improve quality of life and reduce symptom burdens.
7: It's really important to start these conversations early on. You know, go into your doctor, go into your oncologist with a list of questions. Look at the resources that are around you.
2: To the Australian share market, the All Ords has closed down 112 points at 8717. One Australian dollar was buying 71.02 US cents. This is Air News. In NRL, the Blues are playing down injury concerns surrounding star centre Stephen Crichton. The Bulldogs skipper sat out.

0: At the team's first training session at Wyong, Captain Isaiah Yeo says he's in no doubt for next week's Origin opener.
1: No, I think it might just be a little niggle from the magic round, but as far as I know, he'll be fully training tomorrow. So I think they're just looking after him for the day. We didn't do all that much. So I think it was just to give him another day to recover, and he'll be right tomorrow.
0: Rabbitohs and former Origin forward Jai Arrow has announced his retirement after being diagnosed with motor neurone disease. In AFL, Euro Yorks Kilda will continue to be cautious with Nisaya Wanganeen-Millera as he continues to recover from a calf injury. The 23-year-old will miss at least another two games with a low-grade strain. Saints coach Ross Lyon says the club won't rush their superstar.
2: He's on track, he's pretty bubbly, he'd like to be playing, he says I feel $1 million, but sports science takes over and calves, you know, there's been players, if you get a chronic calf, you're gone, like Hanbury and Bennell and, you know, McKenzie here, there's probably a few others around the league, you've got to be cautious with them.
0: Carlos Alcaraz has been forced to withdraw from Wimbledon as he continues his recovery from injury. Australian Independent Radio News.

It's true. Yeah, little bitty girl, I just don't want no one else but you. Well, you make me feel so fine, and now your love is mine, little girl, little girl.

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1: I'm Alan Baskin. Doctors are urging people to get vaccinated amid the worst outbreak of diphtheria since records began. The resurgence of the disease began in the Northern Territory, but has since spread to South Australia, Western Australia and Queensland. There have been more than 220 cases reported this year and one suspected death. Federal Health Minister Mark Butler says this is a significant outbreak.
2: This, by a very big distance, is the biggest outbreak of diphtheria we've ever seen. It's about 30 times the average number of diphtheria cases that we've seen over the last 5 years or so. So it's a very, very concerning outbreak.
1: The World Health Organization is warning there's significant uncertainty about the spread of an Ebola outbreak in the Democratic Republic of the Congo. 136 people have died in the outbreak so far. Epidemiologist Dr. Paul Griffin says it's highly unlikely to become the next global pandemic.
3: The risk of this being across other borders other than locally is extremely low. It's actually something that's quite hard to transmit. It's not like a respiratory virus.
1: The federal government is being criticised for deferring the introduction of price caps on aged care packages. Mark Dransfield with that story.
4: The limits on service charges for support at home packages were due to come into effect at the start of July, but the government has now deferred them indefinitely. The caps would have ensured no elderly person would be ripped off for any services provided. Patricia Sparrow from the Council of the Ageing says it's a disappointing move.
5: There are concerns about constructing price caps now that would include some short-term or one-off costs that might artificially push prices up. We were concerned about that, but what we've been advocating for in the interim is that there should be stronger pricing protections that are going to help older people while a really well-constructed price cap is developed that doesn't bake in costs that shouldn't be there.
1: 40 young business leaders have written to the Prime Minister urging him to reconsider the capital gains tax revamp. As part of a suite of budget changes, the 50% CGT discount will be scrapped and instead will be linked to inflation. There are claims the change could discourage investment, damage the economy and hurt productivity. One of the signatories is bedlinen entrepreneur Bill Avenden, who says the changes are bad for small business.
6: We started 5 years ago, we built this business up, and now obviously the future is uncertain for us. You know, we want to be eventually reaching a liquidity or an exit event and building generational wealth or wealth for our families to then prosper down the line and continue that entrepreneurship.
1: Australians planning to travel to Thailand for more than a month could soon need a visa. Since 2024, Australians have been able to visit for 60 days visa-free as part of a government effort to boost Thailand's economy post-COVID. The Thai government has now revoked the exemption, with new rules to be determined on a country-by-country basis. A garden symbolising the rail journey between Adelaide and Perth has won a silver medal at the Chelsea Flower Show in London. The garden celebrates the nature of the cities which bookend the Indian Pacific train route. It captures the diversity of Australian landscapes within SA, WA and the Nullarbor Plain, which connect the two states and carries the Indian Pacific train. This is AIR News. In AFL, Geelong coach Chris Scott insists there's no injury concern for Bailey Smith ahead of Saturday's blockbuster against Sydney. The Cats star had been in doubt for the Swans' clash with a shoulder problem. Port Adelaide star Zach Butters admits he'll need to start contemplating his future with his contract expiring at the end of the season. The midfielder, who'll play in his 150th game on Saturday against Carlton, has been linked to several Victorian clubs. Butters says part of his decision comes down to being a one-club player.
7: It definitely comes into it. It's obviously a big decision. You think about everything. Like, yeah, you definitely feel that there's emotion attached to it. In all honesty, I haven't even spoke to my family too much about it. Like, I've sort of enjoyed having them at games and playing footy, and I always said I'd probably think about it more in the back half of the year. So I think probably something I need to start having some conversations around with family and friends.
1: The rugby league community is rallying around Rabbitohs forward Jai Arrow after he was diagnosed with motor neurone disease. The 178-game NRL veteran has announced his immediate retirement. It's a good day for Gunners fans. Arsenal have won their first Premier League title in 22 years. Despite a rapid 109-run opening partnership from Aussies Mitch Marsh and Josh Inglis, the Super Giants have gone down by 7 wickets to the Royals in the IPL. Marsh clubbed 96 of 57 balls, including 5 sixes. Australian Independent Radio News.

all the time I was true to you. Now one of these days you're gonna live alone. Come back and won't be home. You left once before and came back knocking on my door. I guess it's been that way. You never tell me.

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Now one of these days you're gonna live alone. 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You left once before hand came back knocking on the door. I guess businessman that way. 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

days you're gonna live alone. 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I guess it's been that way. Yeah, I got a man that way. Yeah, I got a man that way. Oh, I got a man that way. I got a man that way. Yeah, I got a man that way.

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2: I'm Alan Baskin. The federal government has rejected claims by the New South Wales Premier that more needs to be done to address income tax bracket creep. This is when a pay rise pushes a worker into a higher tax bracket and inflation still limits their real buying power. Chris Minns says this needs to be addressed, claiming families now spend half their week working for the government. But Treasurer Jim Chalmers argues Australians will soon see lower taxes.
3: This is a government which is cutting taxes. For every

0: number of cases can rapidly lead to an increase in cases.
1: Melbourne teenager Bianca Adler has become the youngest Australian to climb Mount Everest. The 18-year-old Year 12 student has called her dad after she reached the summit this morning.
2: Hi, Bianca. How do you feel?
3: Really good, but the weather is really bad.
2: We're so proud of you, Bianca. It's amazing what you've done.
3: Thanks, Dad. Physically, I feel great. You need to take some photos and go because it's a little bit cold and windy and dark up here.
1: The Prime Minister has met the mother and grandparents of Kumanjayi Little Baby in Alice Springs. The five-year-old girl was found dead by Northern Territory Police last month. Her death sparked anger in the community, with a 47-year-old man charged over her murder. Anthony Albanese has visited Old Timers Camp, where he lay flowers in memory of the little girl. A Perth man is facing more than 200 fraud charges relating to NDIS payments. Detectives say the man was a carer for a victim who lives with an intellectual disability. It's alleged he funneled NDIS payments into a bank account, using the funds to make personal purchases of more than $54,000. Physicians say the serious long-term side effects from chemo radiation in women are often overshadowed by the focus on beating the cancer. Many women experience severe radiation burns, prolonged pain and treatment-induced menopause once their treatment cycle ends. Dr. Tonya Mazzini says supportive care can significantly improve quality of life and reduce symptom burdens.
4: It's really important to start these conversations early on. You know, go into your doctor, go into your oncologist with a list of questions. Look at the resources that are around you.
1: To the Australian share market, the All Ords has closed down 112 points at 8717. One Australian dollar was buying 71.02 US cents. This is AIR News. A major shock in the NRL with Rabbitohs forward Jai Arrow revealing he's been diagnosed with motor neurone disease. The former Queensland State of Origin star has been forced into immediate retirement at the age of 30. The NRL has confirmed the four teams bound for Las Vegas for next year's season opening matches. The Tigers will take on the Storm, while the Eels will do battle with the Titans. Geelong coach Chris Scott insists there's no injury concern with Bailey Smith ahead of Saturday's AFL blockbuster against Sydney. The Cats star had been in doubt for the Swans clash with a shoulder problem, but Scott says Smith should be fine.
5: No, none at all. He did say he was trying to reprise Chris Judd's double taping over the last couple of weeks. I suspect it's as much, oh, I shouldn't say that, a look thing? No, but his shoulders are fine.
1: The dates for this year's AFL draft have reportedly been locked in for November the 19th and 20th. There'll then be a gap before the rookie draft on November the 23rd. The trade period will run from October the 5th to 14th, while free agency is from October the 2nd to the 9th. The Knicks have taken a 1-0 lead over the Cavaliers in the NBA's Eastern Conference Finals with a 115-104 win. Australian Independent Radio News.

lights are low, old boy. It's what a thing be. Well, it ain't no fun when the sun's around. I get going when it goes down, old boy.

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2: I'm Alan Baskin. Doctors are urging people to get vaccinated amid the worst outbreak of diphtheria since records began. The resurgence of the disease began in the Northern Territory, but has since spread to South Australia, Western Australia and Queensland. There have been more than 220 cases reported this year and one suspected death. Federal Health Minister Mark Butler says this is a significant outbreak.
3: This, by a very big distance, is the biggest outbreak of diphtheria we've ever seen. It's about 30 times the average number of diphtheria cases that we've seen over the last 5 years or so. So it's a very, very concerning outbreak.
2: The World Health Organization is warning there's significant uncertainty about the spread of an Ebola outbreak in the Democratic Republic of the Congo. 136 people have died in the outbreak so far. Epidemiologist Dr. Paul Griffin

0: concerned about that. But what we've been advocating for in the interim is that there should be stronger pricing protections that are going to help older people while a really well-constructed price cap is developed that doesn't bake in costs that shouldn't be there.
1: 40 young business leaders have written to the Prime Minister urging him to reconsider the capital gains tax revamp. As part of a suite of budget changes, the 50% CGT discount will be scrapped and instead will be linked to inflation. The report claims the change could discourage investment, damage the economy and hurt productivity. One of the signatories is bedlinen entrepreneur Bill Avenden, who says the changes are bad for small business.
2: We started 5 years ago, we've built this business up, and now obviously the future is uncertain for us. You know, we want to be eventually reaching a liquidity or an exit event and building generational wealth or wealth for our families to then prosper down the line and continue that entrepreneurship.
1: Australians planning to travel to Thailand for more than a month could soon need a visa. Since 2024, Australians have been able to visit for 60 days visa-free as part of a government effort to boost Thailand's economy post-COVID. The Thai government has now revoked the exemption, with new rules to be determined on a country-by-country basis. A garden symbolising the rail journey between Adelaide and Perth has won a silver medal at the Chelsea Flower Show in London. The garden celebrates the nature of the cities which bookend the Indian Pacific train route. It captures the diversity of Australian landscapes within SA, WA and the Nullarbor Plain, which connect the two states and carries the Indian Pacific train. This is Air News. In NRL, the Blues are playing down injury concerns surrounding star centre Stephen Crichton. The Bulldogs skipper sat out the team's first training session at Wyong. Captain Isaiah Yeo says he's in no doubt for next week's Origin opener.
3: No, I think it might just be a little niggle from the magic round, but as far as I know, he'll be fully training tomorrow. So I think they're just looking after him for the day. We didn't do all that much. So I think it was just to give him another day to recover, and he'll be right tomorrow.
1: Rabbitohs and former Origin forward Jai Arrow has announced his retirement after being diagnosed with motor neurone disease. In AFL, Euroyorks St Kilda will continue to be cautious with Nisaya Wanganeen-Millera as he continues to recover from a calf injury. The 23-year-old will miss at least another two games with a low-grade strain. Saints coach Ross Lyon says the club won't rush their superstar.
4: He's on track, he's pretty bubbly, he'd like to be playing, he says, I feel $1 million, but sports science takes over and calves, you know, there's been players, if you get a chronic calf, you're gone, like Hanabry and Bennell and, you know, McKenzie here, there's probably a few others around the league, you've got to be cautious with them.
1: Carlos Alcaraz has been forced to withdraw from Wimbledon as he continues his recovery from injury. Australian Independent Radio News.

these moments just might find their way into my dreams tonight. But I know that they'll be gone when the morning light sings and brings new things. For tomorrow night you see that they'll be gone too. Too many things I have to do. But if all of these dreams might find their way into my day-to-day scene, I'd be under the impression

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1: I'm Alan Baskin. The federal government has rejected claims by the New South Wales Premier that more needs to be done to address income tax bracket creep. This is when a pay rise pushes a worker into a higher tax bracket and inflation still limits their real buying power. Chris Minns says this needs to be addressed, claiming families now spend half their week working.

0: rates.
1: We've had a fantastic vaccine, and with high coverage, you see diseases like this completely controlled. But when that coverage falls, unfortunately, you increase the susceptibility in the population, and then a small number of cases can rapidly lead to an increase in cases.
0: Melbourne teenager Bianca Adler has become the youngest Australian to climb Mount Everest. The 18-year-old Year 12 student has called her dad after she reached the summit this morning.
2: Hi, Bianca. How do you feel? We're so proud of you, Bink. It's amazing what you've done.
3: Thanks, Dad. Physically, I feel great. You just need to take some photos and go, because it's a little bit cold and windy and dark up here.
0: The Prime Minister has met the mother and grandparents of Kumanjayi Little Baby in Alice Springs. The five-year-old girl was found dead by Northern Territory police last month. Her death sparked anger in the community, with a 47-year-old man charged over her murder. Anthony Albanese has visited Old Timers Camp, where he lay flowers in memory of the little girl. A Perth man is facing more than 200 fraud charges relating to NDIS payments. Detectives say the man was a carer for a victim who lives with an intellectual disability. It's alleged he funneled NDIS payments into a bank account, using the funds to make personal purchases of more than $54,000. Physicians say the serious long-term side effects from chemo radiation in women are often overshadowed by the focus on beating the cancer. Many women experience severe radiation burns, prolonged pain, and treatment-induced menopause once their treatment cycle ends. Dr. Tonya Mazzini says supportive care can significantly improve quality of life and reduce symptom burdens.
4: It's really important to start these conversations early on. You know, go into your doctor, go into your oncologist with a list of questions. Look at the resources that are around you.
0: To the Australian share market, the All Ords has closed down 112 points at 8717. One Australian dollar was buying 71.02 US cents. This is Air News. In AFL, Geelong coach Chris Scott insists there's no injury concern for Bailey Smith ahead of Saturday's blockbuster against Sydney. The Cats star had been in doubt for the Swans clash with a shoulder problem. Port Adelaide star Zach Butters admits he'll need to start contemplating his future, with his contract expiring at the end of the season. The midfielder, who'll play in his 150th game on Saturday against Carlton, has been linked to several Victorian clubs. Butters says part of his decision comes down to being a one-club player.
5: It definitely comes into it. It's obviously a big decision. You think about everything. Like, yeah, you definitely feel that there's emotion attached to it. You know, honestly, I haven't even spoke to my family too much about it. Like, I've sort of enjoyed having them at games and playing footy, and I always said I'd probably think about it more in the back half of the year. So I think probably something I need to start having some conversations around with family and friends.
0: The rugby league community is rallying around Rabbitohs forward Jai Arrow after he was diagnosed with motor neurone disease. The 178-game NRL veteran has announced his immediate retirement. It's a good day for Gunners fans. Arsenal have won their first Premier League title in 22 years. Despite a rapid 109-run opening partnership from Aussies Mitch Marsh and Josh Inglis, the Super Giants have gone down by 7 wickets to the Royals in the IPL. Marsh clubbed 96 off 57 balls, including 5 sixes. Australian Independent Radio News.
6: It's 10 p.m, which means it's time for another Theatre Classic, featuring all your classic comedies from Dad's Army, Hancock's Half Hour, Steptoe and Son, Doctor in the House, as well as the adventures of Sherlock Holmes and Tales of the Wild West in Gunsmoke. Let's see which one is on tonight.

0: Just thought you'd like to hear one again.
1: Yes, once again we present Tony Hancock, Bill Kerr, Sidney James, and Andre Melly in...
0: Hancock's Half Hour.
1: As always, in a national crisis, the more unscrupulous members of the public will try and find the best way of cashing in on it. And as always, Sidney James is the first one to try. But of course, every racketeer first has to persuade an innocent dupe, some poor, misguided...

0: wretch to assist him.
1: I tell you, Hancock, if we use our loaves, we can make a fortune out of this rail strike.
2: I don't like it, Sidney. It's not fair to take advantage of the public.
1: We're not taking advantage. We're doing them a service. They've got to get about. We've got the transport.
3: Transport? Are you kidding? All we've got is my bike, Tony's skates, and a broken pogo stick.
2: We could use my car.
3: Your car? Have you still got that old thing?
2: Of course I have. It's in the front garden.
3: I haven't seen it.
2: Well, you haven't cut the grass lately.
3: Nonsense, I tell you.
1: Well,
3: we'll
1: give it a rest. I'm not interested in cars. They don't carry enough people.
2: Oh, I get it. You want a fleet of lorries, a few coaches, free lifts, 2 and 6 a mile.
1: Nah, all the boys are working that one. The roads are crowded. We got to do something different.
3: So?
1: So there's one form of transport in this rail strike they've all overlooked.
2: What?
1: Trains.
2: Pardon?
1: We're going to run our own railway. We'll make a fortune.
3: Oh, now, Sid, let's not be carried away. How can we run our own railway?
1: Easy. All we need is an engine, a few coaches.
2: What do you mean, easy? You can't just walk into a shop and ask for an engine and half a dozen coaches.
4: You'd probably have to order them.
1: Look, I got it all worked out. I know where we can get hold of an engine. No trouble at all. Yes? Just leave it to your Uncle Sidley.

0: aeroplane section, we now come to the most famous exhibit in the whole of the Kensington Science Museum. None other than the first successful locomotive ever built, George Stephenson's Rocket. It was built in 1825 and still, it's gone! It's gone! Close the door, the police! It's gone! The Rocket! Help!
1: Well, there it is. What do you think of it?
2: Yes. Very good.
3: What is it?
1: What is it? It's a railway engine. It's no flying Scotsman, I agree. But it'll get people to work, and that's all we want. Now, all we need is some carriages, and we're in business.
4: Yeah? How are you going to get hold of them?
1: I don't know. I can't tow them through the streets like I did the Rocket. The coppers will never believe that's a new type of chestnut roaster.
2: No.
1: Well, look, we'll have to improvise. Now, let's see. What do we need?
2: Well, say 4 coaches at least. Then a sleeping car, perhaps, a dining car and a guard's van.
1: Right. Well, come on, let's go out and see what we can find. Well, there we are. That's 3 carriages we got. Not bad for a night's work.
2: 3 carriages? How can you call them carriages?
1: Well, I said we'd have to improvise.
2: Improvise. If you think you're going to get city bankers with bowler hats, black coats and striped trousers travelling to work in a pram, you're mistaken.
1: Well, they don't have to. If they don't like the pram, they can have one of the bathtubs.
4: Bathtubs.
1: All right, now come on, get the wheels put on. You better get the brush out and paint the class numbers on the side.
2: Better make the pram first class. It's got a hood.
4: What about the bathtubs? Third class?
2: Divide it up. Wide end first class. In the middle, second class. Up against the taps and over the plug hole, third class.
1: All right. We're all set now.
2: Oh, no, we haven't got a sleeping car.
1: What sort of bed have you got at home?
2: Well, it's a big 4-poster with curtains round it.
1: Hitch it on.
4: Well, that'll take care of another, right? 4 in the bed, 4 on the canopy, nail some wheels on it. What else do we need?
2: A dining car.
1: Yes, a dining car. Wait here.
0: Want a cup of coffee and something to eat, Gert?
5: Oh, nice. Yes, please, Fred. If you can afford it, that is, Fred.
0: Oh, yes. The pie stall round the corner. There you are, see?
5: Where, Fred?
0: Well, blimey, it's gone. Well, I can't understand it. Charlie's pie stall's been here every night for 20 years.
5: Here, Fred, who's that tied to the lamppost?
0: Blimey, it's Charlie. Here, Charlie, wait a minute, I'll get you down.
1: Well, there you are. There's your dining car.
2: Oh, yes. Very good.
4: Boy, what a train this is. A pram, 2 bathtubs, a wheelchair, a 4-poster bed and a pie stall.
1: Well, we're all ready to go.
2: Wait a minute. No guard van.
1: Oh. Well, look. Yeah? The road's being dug up down the high street. Grab the night watchman's hat, shove some wheels on it, hang one of the red lamps on the back, and we're off.
4: But how are you going to get the train down to the railway lines?
1: Well, we'll wait till it's dark, hitch them all together, and tow them down to Clapham Junction. Get the engine stoked up, and let's go.

0: Let's see. 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Straight along the A24. Marco! Marco! Keep that pressure up. Bill, how are things back there in the guards van?
1: I don't know. I'm in the bathtub. I wish you'd tell me when you're going to put the brakes on.
2: Don't worry. We haven't got far to go.
3: Don't go so fast. The pie stall's rocking a bit. And watch this bend. The bed's taking the corners a bit wide. Careful up a hill. There we are. Clapham Junction. Good yard, first left. Pull up.
0: Just a minute. Which lever stops it now? It's here somewhere.
3: Well, hurry up or we'll hit something.
0: All right, hang on. I'll chuck a log under the front wheel.
4: There you are. A perfect stop.
1: Oh, great. Now, how are we going to get the pie stall down off the bedstead?
4: Well, lift it down.
3: You'll have to climb up and take the bath off first.
1: Where is it?
3: On top of the pie stall.
0: I see it. Just poke it out underneath the guard's van.
3: It's the last time I let you drive, Hancock.
0: I can't understand it. I never have this trouble with my train set. Don't make me turn my shovel in.
3: Oh, well, come on now. We've got a lot of work to do before morning. We've got to get the train into the goods yard, assembled on the railway lines, ready to shunt into the station when the rush hour starts. Come on, give us a hand with the engine. You push, I'll open the gates.

0: Well, that's the pie stall hitched up. Now just fit the guard's van onto the rails, couple it on, and we've finished.
1: Huh. Looks pretty good now, doesn't it?
0: Yes, but it still hasn't got the atmosphere of a train yet. I don't know, it lacks those little touches that our railways do so well.
2: Well, what do you suggest?
0: Well, scatter some dust about. Put a few footmarks over the seats. That's more like it, that's better.
2: Anything else?
0: Yes, but get some pictures put up. Now, I want a nice brown photograph of the bandstand at Leamington Spa in 1897. And those detailed maps that always end three stations before the place you're going to, you know. Another thing, must get some paper bags, fill them up with breadcrumbs and banana skins and throw them under the seat. Just...
2: Oh, I'll get all that scene too.
1: Hey, I've just remembered. The law says all trains must have a communication cord.
2: Well, I thought about that. Get this rope fixed up all along the train, right into the engine.
0: Yes, but if I'm driving, how will I know it's being pulled?
2: You'll know.
0: How?
2: It's tied around your neck.
0: Charming, charming.
1: Well, there's nothing more we can do till tomorrow.
0: Oh, I am looking forward to this. I really am. It's looking more like a real train now. I can just see it.
3: 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Tearing through the night, packed with foreign ambassadors, dining with exotic female spies, with split skirts and long cigarette holders, hanging on to the pie stall counter for dear life.
2: All right, come on, we've got to get some sleep. We'll be leaving Clapham Junction tomorrow morning at 10:23 for all stations to Brighton.

0: This is most unusual. I've never had a 1023 to Brighton since I've been travelling on this line. Have you heard anything about it, miss?
1: I'm afraid not, monsieur, but I'm glad it's running. My friends in Brighton will be wondering what's happened to me.
0: Oh, so you're going to Brighton as well?
1: Yes, I am.
0: Oh, so am I. Yeah, I say, isn't that lucky?
1: Yes.
0: Yeah. You're French, aren't you?
1: So?
0: Oh, French, eh? Of course, my wife don't understand me, you know.
1: You should speak more plainly.
0: Oh, I don't be like that. Here, I'm a commercial traveller, you know.
1: Really?
0: Yeah, I travel in suitcases.
1: Do you?
0: Yeah, well, saves me renting a room, see? Good, dear. Of course, you lots of little jokes like that, us travellers, you know. I bet you know some jokes, being French and all that, eh? Oh, we're going to have a lot of fun travelling down to Brighton again, aren't we? I think you'll enjoy me, you know. Of course, I'm a bit of a ladies' man, but I expect you've noticed.
1: No.
0: Oh, I am. Oh, yeah. I'm a bit of a devil when I get going. Yeah. Plenty of time the communication cord's pulled when I'm on board, I'll tell you. Yeah, wait a minute. Can you hear something?
1: Yes, I think the train's coming. Thank goodness.
0: All right, it's just coming round the bend. Blimey, what's this? I don't believe it. I'm going potty. I'm seeing things. Tell me I'm seeing things. What is it?
1: It's a train, isn't it?
2: The thing now arriving on platform 4 is definitely a train, whatever you may think. It's the 1023 special calling at all stations to Haywards Heath. The front two bathtubs for Brighton, the pram and the wheelchair for Worthing. Get your tickets off the little fat guy on the train.
3: Now, now, now, all aboard, hurry along now. Room for all of you, no pushing now. Pass right down the bed there. Here you are. Only six in the pram. No standing in the bar. That's all, thank you, no more. Full up. I'm sorry, that's a lot. Don't panic, you'll all be taken care of. They're running a special relief service. Puffin, Billy and half a dozen tea trolleys are due in at 5 o'clock. Right away, girl. That's it, take it away. What's wrong?
4: Can't get it started. The load's too heavy.
3: Right. First class passengers, stay where you are. Third class passengers, all out and push.

0: Say, Sid, can't you go a bit faster?
1: Well, I've got a full out as it is. The boiler pressure's as high as it'll go. If we go any faster, she'll blow up.
0: I just wondered. I'm getting fed up with that bloke walking alongside, tapping the wheels.
1: Well, you can't expect to go very fast if you're on an incline. It's 1 in 5.
0: Yes, but we're going down it. I don't mind, but the passengers are a bit round up. I mean, we steamed out of Clapham Junction 2 hours ago.
1: Well?
0: The last carriage hasn't cleared the platform yet.
1: Well, that's too bad, isn't it? You'll just have to kid them. We're going faster.
0: How?
1: You and Billy dress up as trees and run past the windows.
0: Very droll.
1: Look, there's nothing I can do about it. Now leave me alone and go back and collect the fares.
2: Half, please. Have your half, ready, please. Half, please.
3: One to Brighton, please.
0: Oh, look. Oh, it's you, is it? Just a minute.
2: Sid, how much to Brighton?
1: £44.10.
0: £44.10, please.
3: £44.10? That's a lot just to go down to Brighton, isn't it?
0: Not at the speed this train's going. That covers food, board and laundry for a fortnight, it does.
2: Any more fowls, please? Come along, Miss Fowls, please.
4: You ought to be ashamed of yourself.
0: I beg your pardon, Andre. What are you doing here? You're supposed to be in Brighton.
4: I would have been if the trains hadn't gone on strike.
0: Yes, well, that's very unfortunate.
4: Well, you're doing quite nicely out of it. How you can stand there and watch me travel all the way down to Brighton in this pram, I don't know.
0: I must admit, I'd rather see you in the bath, but the... I'm terribly sorry. Look!
4: Where?
0: Walking across that field.
4: What?
0: 2 big wooden men carrying a ladder.
4: Don't change the subject. I think it's disgusting exploiting the railway strike like this.
0: No, it's not. If it wasn't for us, all these people would be stranded.
4: Ha!
0: Huh? Come on, don't be angry. It's not worth quarrelling over a little thing like this.
1: Watch out for sparks, you lot. We're going into a tunnel.
0: I promise I won't make any more journeys after this one, Andre. It was Sid's idea. Oh, come on, don't be annoyed with me. You know how he talks me into these things. Come on, make up. Little fingers. Sit on my lap. There. That's better, isn't it? Admit it. You can't resist me, can you? It's just that I'm your type of man, aren't I? Rugged outdoor. Don't you understand? I could stay with you in this pram forever. Hello, we're coming out the tunnel. You better get off my lap. There. Did you enjoy that?
3: Well, quite honestly, I can't say I did. I came back here looking for that girl.
0: Get off. Get off. Get off.
4: Johnny, stop it. People are looking.
0: What does he mean? He came back here looking for you.
4: Oh, it's nothing.
3: She fancies me.
4: I beg your pardon?
0: Andre. Who is this man?
4: Oh, I don't know. He's been annoying me ever since we left the station.
0: Oh, has he? Well, you want to watch it, me lad, or I'll get to work on your ear-o with me ticket clipper.
3: Oh, yeah. Oh, yeah. Who do you think you are?
0: I happen to be in charge of this train. And if you're not careful, I'll have you thrown right off. Now then.
3: Oh, no, you won't. Huh. I paid my fare. You can't throw me off. £44.10 I pay. And another thing, I want a sleeper.
0: You'll get one right over your head in a minute.
3: Oh, yeah?
0: Yes.
3: Yeah.
4: Tony, monsieur, stop fighting in public.
2: Well.
4: Tony.
0: All right. It's a good job you stopped me. I had a year lined up that would have frightened the life out of him.
3: Yeah.
0: Hello? Watch it.
3: I'll
0: watch it.
4: Stop it, both of you!
0: Well, I'll thump him. Hold me back, hold me back!
4: I'm holding you back!
0: Well, hold me back further. He nearly got at me that time. on the roof of the pie store and have a fight like they do on the pictures.
3: What? Well, you mean with all the carriages swaying and all that?
0: Yeah. That's it.
3: Yeah.
0: You know, jumping across the gap, you
3: ooh,
0: see?
3: Yeah.
0: That's it. Then the hero, the good one, he slips and falls between the carriages. You know, but he manages to hold on with the tips of his fingers.
3: Oh, yeah, that's right. Yeah. And then the bad one, he goes and stamps on his fingers with his boot.
0: And just as he's going to do it, he gets knocked off by the tunnel. Do you fancy it?
3: No, I don't think I do.
0: No, well, it is a bit dangerous. Ta-da, I'll see you after dinner, then. Good health. Look at the time. Dinner. Forgot all about it.
2: Past lunch in 10 minutes.
4: Do you need any help, Tony?
0: Yes, nip along the pie stall, get the knives and forks laid out on the counter, and a chunk of bread on each plate.
4: Oh, what about seating?
0: No seats. They'll have to trot along the side and we'll throw it to them. Lucky we haven't got any cooking to do. Sid's warming it up on the shovel up front. Come on, there's not much time. We'd better get a wiggle on.
2: Fast lunch has now been served in the dining car. Fast luncheon, please. All up the pie store for fast luncheon. Thank you. Come along now. Look lively. They're all out onto the track. Slow down, see. Give them a chance. There's no 4-minute milers amongst this lot.
4: All ready to start serving, Tony?
2: All right, come in. Right, who's the gent who ordered hot pie, spuds and beans?
5: Me.
2: Catch. Well done. Fried eggs, dogs and chips.
5: Over there.
2: Catch.
5: Oh.
2: Oh, dear. Right in his mouth.
0: I suppose you want your sweet, now. We'll have to wait, hog.
2: And the next. Soup, mince and rice pudding.
5: That's nine.
2: Coming over.
5: Over.
2: Hard night.
0: Oh, bad luck, sir. Wash and brush up, fourpence.
6: Hey, Tub, how's it going?
0: Ah, Bill, nearly finished dinner. Where have you been?
6: In the guards van, making out the log. 4 days out and still no sign of Brighton.
0: How far do you think we're away from it?
6: Oh, about a mile.
4: From Brighton?
6: Clapton Junction. What does Sid think he's doing?
0: You can't blame Sid. He's had the cooking to do as well. He can't shovel in coal and pies. Don't worry, we'll get down there before the summer's out.
6: Listen, if we stop on this train, our only hope of getting to the sea is coast erosion.
7: Hello, boss. How's everything?
0: Hello, Sid. You're supposed to be driving. You can't leave the engine by itself.
7: Oh, there's nothing to worry about. There's a 200-yard straight bit in front. Just got time to have a couple of hours' kip.
6: Hey, we'd better get a move on. It's getting dark.
0: All right. Looks like a storm blowing up. Get your post, man. It's going to be a nasty one, this.

0: It's getting worse, Sid.
1: Yeah. Any idea where we are?
0: No, it's so dark, we could be anywhere. I think we've been blown off the rails, though. We just went over a level crossing.
1: So, all trains go over level crossings?
0: Yeah, but not between two buses.
1: Oh, I wish Hancock was here to give us a hand. Where's he got to?
0: He's back there, sitting in the bath, talking to one of the passengers.
2: Of course, this isn't the first time I've been out in a storm.
3: Isn't it?
2: No. Oh. This is nothing to what I'm used to.
3: No?
2: Yeah. I've been through storms when it's rained so much even the fish were swimming about in raincoats.
3: Really?
2: Well, the storm I remember most, the one that'll really have you interested, the one that had me worried, happened when I was in the Caribbean.
3: Go away.
2: I was fishing for whales. I was just winding me rod in. See how big the whale was.
3: Yes, sir.
2: Of course, if they're under 20 ton, I throw them back, you know.
3: Oh, of course. Yes.
2: And I was winding me rod in when it struck the whirlwind. Well, this whirlwind centered right over my boat and it sucked us right up in the air.
3: Really?
2: There I was, 200 feet up in the air on top of a water spout.
3: Oh, dear.
2: Still sitting in my boat.
3: Yeah.
2: Well, I stopped rowing.
3: Did you? Yeah.
2: Well, there's not much point when you're in the air, I always say.
3: No.
2: I usually do if I'm in a predicament of that type.
3: Yes, yeah, so when you're in the air...
2: I stop rowing. Well, as suddenly as it started, it stopped. You can guess what happened.
3: What?
2: Splash.
3: You're in the water.
2: That's right. Yeah, I was flying about, almost drowning. Yeah. Nearly given up, I had, when suddenly the whaling fleet saw me.
3: Did I?
2: Oh, thank you. Thank you. I waved and shouted, and they steamed towards me at full pelt.
3: Yeah.
2: Oh, I was relieved.
3: Oh, wonderful. I bet you were.
2: Oh, it was a weight off my mind. I don't mind telling you. I was relieved. I thought I'd had it.
3: You did, you?
2: I thought I'd had it. I can't tell you how pleased I was to see him.
3: Yeah.
2: He came nearer.
3: Yeah.
2: All the crew rushing about.
3: Oh,
2: it was exciting. And
3: they
2: got within about 20 yards of me. And
3: Do you know what they did?
2: What? They harpooned me.
0: Sure. Hey, Tub, quickly, we're in trouble.
2: What's wrong?
4: We've come up the line somewhere.
2: Come off the lines?
1: Yeah, we've been driving along the road for the last 5 minutes.
2: We can't have this. We have to drive round again till we find the railway. It must be round here somewhere.
4: Let's pull up and park somewhere till it gets light.
2: Certainly not. You can't just go around parking trains willy-nilly. No, we've got to find some railway lines. Go on, Sid. Drive slowly, keep your eyes open.

0: Well, there you are. Back on the railway lines again. Didn't take long, did it?
1: Are you sure we're on the right lot?
0: Of course we are. And we can't be far from Brighton.
2: Well, how can you tell? It's so dark. I can't see a thing.
0: Listen, we're just crossing the South Downs. It's obvious. You can tell by all these hills we're going up and down. I know my way about, but I've been up and down this line. Ooh, they're the South Downs, all right. They undulate up and down. You can't mistake them. You can feel the rhythm of the rise and the fall. Don't worry, we'll be in Brighton by daylight.

0: This is the BBC Home Service. Here is the news. This morning, the police arrested the three men who stole George Stevenson's rocket from the Kensington Science Museum. They were arrested shortly before dawn this morning when they were found giving members of the public pleasure rides in a homemade train on the Big Dipper at Battersea Park Funfair.
1: Just crossing the South Down.
2: Well, I was out to one of these. 44 pence.
0: This has been Hancock's Half Hour with Tony Hancock, Bill Kerr, Sidney James, Andre Melly, and Kenneth Williams. Incidental music was composed by Wally Stott and recorded by the BBC Augmented Review Orchestra, conducted by Harry Rabinowitz. The script was written by Ray Galton and Alan Simpson, and the program, which was recorded, was produced by Dennis Lane Wilson.

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It's the story of a busload of kids and two escaped cold-blooded murderers. 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He looked less like a dog, more like a bear. He went with the girls daily to meet the school bus and worked the station's cattle with very little fuss. Come afternoon, so they weren't alone, we knew with that old dog they'd get safely home. Then came the day which will haunt me as long as I live. Two escaped murderers hijacked that busload of kids. It was at our entrance where the drama begun, and one had a bomb, the other had a gun. I was driving from a cattle sale with Bear Dog in the back, but I saw the bus, the police, the cars on the track. And when reality sunk in, it turned my blood cold. But worse was to come as the drama unfolded. While I stood around with the rest of the folk, and though I'd kicked the habit years before, I bit someone for a smoke. My hands were hot and sweaty, there's a tight knot inside my guts. God, how I cursed those two crazy nuts. And into this melee, Widow Johnson drove up. And with her, as always, was a pampered, spotted mutt. Seeing Bear Dog, she locked Fifi in the ute and said, "There's no time, you disposed of that stinking, rotten brute." Now this hurtful remark must have burned old Bear's ears, for he casually rolled round and peed on all wheels. While all this was going on, one had a gun, the other had a bomb. The two were screaming obscenities and acting insane, stating they were innocent and weren't to blame, that society had dealt them an unjust blow. And without a cool million, they'd bust their blow. Then the driver was viciously knocked unconscious to the floor. As the other pulled my daughters outside the door, they screamed in terror. All the other kids cried. I thought there and then they were all to die. And then all hell broke loose, and from behind the bus came a streak of red, and a growl and a bark that would awake the dead. As the old dog lunged at the bomber's hand, the bomb was knocked useless in the sand. But from the bus came the rapid sound of the gun, like our forebears heard in wars two and one. Specks of blood were showing on the old dog's coat, yet he staggered up the steps and went for the throat. Well, the police soon had those two in check, then had to restrain an angry mob from stretching their necks. And amid the jubilation, the hugging, the kissing, the crying, the old dog that had saved those kids lay there, bleeding, dying. The miracles happen in the strangest ways. It was veterinarian Widow Johnson who saved old Bear that day. Through the following weeks, she tended him with dedication and love. An angel minus halo and wings, with a little help from above. Well, that was nearly 12 months ago, and he's finally on the mend. Why, he'd follow the widow and girls right to the rainbow's end.
And though he's lame and much slower, there's a bullet hole in one ear. When he meets the bus, a playful spotted pup is always near. The community's erected a monument there to honor that old dog. A life-size statue carved from a gnarled old coolabah log. But nearby, the kids have transplanted a rough old mole tree and nailed a sign to it reading, "Thanks, Bear, this is Bear Dog's tree." And the tourists flock in thousands, take videos, photos as they pass by. Why, he's becoming more famous than the dog from Gundagai. Yes, he's just an old Australian cattle dog with a shaggy, rusty hide that gave all that he could give. For against all odds, he turned the tide and saved that busload of kids.

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No singer will be his replacement, for he came from a singular mould. In the role of renown up in heaven,

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Then we took him to the local, and we brightened him with a beer. And mine host was understanding, for he'd known some hard times too. He could always pick an honest face, so he said he'd see him through. For he looked such a wealthy fellow by the things he said and did. And a publican is always ready to try and gain a quid. So he stood him board and lodgings, booked at the usual rate. And if he wanted any liquor, well, he could just put it on the slate. And he stayed there for a fortnight on the best the old pub could give. He drank scotch by the bottle. This man knew how to live. He was there for just a fortnight, and the slate was getting full. And we all began to wonder, and mine host was getting cool. And then, one early morning, mine host let it be known that his bed had not been slept in, and the crafty crow had flown. Oh, he raved and he danced and he ranted, made threats so grim and dire. But he nearly had a heart attack when we handed him this wire.

great place, mate. Oh, give to me the sunburnt plains, the desert oak and the shifting sands. In the center by the rock I shall stray. Then I'll move north to where it's green, the proxy crawl and the buffalo feed, away up in the Northern Territory. From Darwin down to the Tennant Creek, from the three ways down to Alice Springs, this is

sinner, I tell you what I'd do. I'd quit all that sinning, Lord, and work on a building too.

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1: Good morning, I'm Lee Harrison. The federal government has rejected claims by the New South Wales Premier more needs to be done to address bracket creep. This is when a pay rise pushes a worker into a higher tax bracket, but inflation still limits their real buying power. Chris Minns says this needs to be addressed, claiming families now spend half their week working for the government. But his Labor colleague, Treasurer Jim Chalmers, argues Australians will soon see lower taxes.
2: This is a government which is cutting taxes for every Australian worker. 13.3 million Australian workers will get another tax cut from this government in the budget. We are cutting taxes five times in three different ways.
1: A group of teenagers have been arrested over arson attacks on Melbourne hospitality venues. Elijah Farfew reports.
3: Three young men from the western suburbs of Melbourne taken into custody as part of Operation Eclipse. One of the teenagers was carrying a large machete when police officers swooped at High Point Shopping Centre. They are being interviewed over arson, attempted arson, criminal damage, burglary and theft of a motor vehicle. It's alleged the suspects twice targeted La-Di-Da nightclub in the city and Electric Bar on Chapel Street earlier this month. Elijah Farfield reporting.
1: The man accused of killing a high school teacher in a hit-and-run incident in WA's Great Southern has faced court. Ronan Fitzgerald reports.
4: 26-year-old Benjamin Thomas Simpkins is a former WA Nationals candidate and local labourer. He's accused of driving away without helping or calling emergency services after hitting 49-year-old Luke Russell with his car in Katanning. Mr. Russell suffered catastrophic head injuries and body fractures and was pronounced dead at the scene. Police say his DNA was found on Mr. Simpkins' car and Mr. Simpkins refused to allow access to his phone. He's been refused bail and is due back in court next month. Ronan Fitzgerald in Perth.
1: Health experts are urging adults to ensure they're up to date with their vaccinations amid a significant diphtheria outbreak. More than 220 cases have been reported this year, marking Australia's biggest outbreak in 35 years. Dr. Nick Yim from the Australian Medical Association says the spike in cases is alarming.
5: This is an illness that we haven't seen for many, many years, and it is a reminder for those who haven't had that booster shot to get vaccinated.
1: In other news, former Woolworths boss Brad Banducci has stepped down as Ticketek's chief executive after less than a year following the loss of several lucrative clients. Banducci left the supermarket giant in 2024 as the sector came under intense scrutiny. Calls are growing for an eczema medication to be government-subsidised for children under 12 following breakthrough Australian research. The $25,000 treatment currently isn't funded for younger patients, despite new data showing it triggers near-complete remission. And Thailand's government has revoked a COVID-era policy allowing Australians to travel visa-free for 60 days. Aussies have been able to spend 2 months in the country since 2024. This is Air News. Geelong coach Chris Scott has brushed off reports linking the club to Giants captain Toby Green. The 32-year-old's contract expires at season's end with the Cats' potential landing spot. Scott will offer a playful response when asked about Green.
6: It's like someone in the street saying, would you like Marcus Fontempelli to play in your team? I'm like, yeah. But is there some reason to believe that that's a possibility? I think our club would be flattered at the compliment that we would be a club that he would consider that. I can't help you. But I'm happy to move down the list if you want. Who's next? Zach Butters.
1: To rugby league, and skipper Isaiah Yeo has leapt to the defence of Blues halfback Nathan Cleary. The Panthers champion is again coming under scrutiny for not dominating at state of origin level. Ahead of next week's series opener, Yeo denies Cleary is yet to stamp his authority at the highest level.
7: I don't agree with it for sure. Look, there's no one to be in his corner more than what I am. He's an outstanding player. For me, he's the best player in the competition and deservedly so with what he's done. So he'll go out there and do a wonderful job.
1: And fresh off claiming Women's Super League glory with Manchester City, Mary Fowler will return to the Matilda squad on a high for June friendlies against Mexico. She'll be joined by Chelsea defender Ellie Carpenter, who's set to notch her 100th cap after both missed games against Malawi and Kenya. Australian Independent Radio News.
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10: And good morning. Well, we're in for a cool one today. It's currently about 8 or 10 degrees. I'm not quite sure. Let's have a look here. Yep, 10 degrees. And we're heading for a top of 22, and it's going to be pretty much the same daytime temperatures for the next week, up in very low 20s. Overnights warm up a little bit towards the weekend, up 14, 15, but you'll probably still need the doona. And fine weather until next Wednesday, when there could be some top-up rain after all that lovely rain we had before. So there we are. That's your weather.
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You're listening to RIM FM 100.1. Tony Barnes in the chair, bringing you Raising the Tone at 6:07 on the 21st of May, 2026. And I'm going to kick off today. Here's a good idea for you, Aretha Franklin, and I'll say a little prayer for you.

0: There we go. That was the Bee Gees with Jumbo. 13 minutes past the hour of 6 o'clock here on RIM FM 100.1. 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
0: Yes, that's a pre-service, and you can get in there, and we will read them out for you. In fact, I'll do one for you right now. And this one is the Boona Country Markets will be on the 23rd. That's this coming Saturday in Coronation Park, Springley Park, Coronation Drive. I got that wrong. So there we go. They're between 7 a.m. and 12 noon, and plenty of good veggies, plants, bric-a-brac food, handicraft items, coffee cart, and many more stalls. And it's Boona Country Markets is a not-for-profit organisation, and all the monies raised by site fees are returned back into the community, which is a good thing. Radio time now, just coming up to 15 minutes past the hour of 6 o'clock, and I have for you now the Chiffons, One Fine Day.

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Yes, Bobby Gentry there. Rightio, the folks from the radio station here, RIM FM 100.1, will be selling raffle tickets outside Richie's IGA today. Yep, 21st of May, between 8 a.m. and 12 noon. Two draws, a $50 voucher from Boona Fruit Supply and a $50 voucher from Maynard's. Tickets are $1 each and it's drawn today. That'll be around 12 noon. Be there for the excitement. Yeah. Well, $50 is not to be sneezed at these days. Mind you, it doesn't go quite as far as it used to, does it? No. And see, that's, money disappears very quickly. Right, we're coming up to 22 minutes past the hour. I've got a request here from Cyril. Thank you for Cyril for ringing in. And this is Jeff Brown with Tomorrow.

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But it never comes, does it? Radio, 25 and a half minutes past the hour. 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Just gone 26 minutes past the hour now, and I have for you Down at the Boondocks by Billy Ice Royal.

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Yeah, I saw you marching up and down in the kitchen. Radio, community announcement that every Thursday there is a game of euchre in the CWA Hall. Walt Streetburner, Neville is the man in charge, and he says everyone is welcome, and if you'd like more information you can call him on 54632 595. 26 and a half minutes to the hour of 7 o'clock. Have news and weather for you at 7 o'clock. And my hut has a mind of its own, says Connie Francis.

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1: Yes, another proud sponsor. 23 minutes to the hour of 7 o'clock. Got a song for you now from Sunset Boulevard, sung by Marie Carew. And it's called As If We Never Said Goodbye.

Yeah, she needs to go and lie down and have an aspirin now after that performance. 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

Cilla Black there. Cilla Black surrounding herself with sorrow. And as announced a couple of weeks, the Vicar of Dibley is coming to the George Hogg Performance Centre at Commercial Road. Not Commercial Road. What's it called? Chermside Road in Ipswich. And tickets have gone crazy. There are just four left for Friday the 12th of June and one left for Saturday the 13th. All others are sold. And we maybe they'll have a look at extending the season, but depends on people's availability. So that is almost a sellout. So if you were thinking of going, four tickets left for Friday the 12th of June. And one for Saturday. Radio. What am I going to play for you now? We haven't had a Beatles this morning. How about Eleanor?

0: Oh, that caught me unawares there. Sorry, I thought, oh, it's shorter than you remember, isn't it? When you, the old Beatles songs, you forget that they only were very often didn't get up to 3 minutes. Meals on Wheels is a local community volunteer group and that delivers meals and to the aged and frail members of our community, and they are constantly looking for volunteers. And if you could spare a couple of hours a month, that would be wonderful. It's a wonderful friendly organisation. It's been running for more than 40 years, that's true. And they offer a petrol voucher to help with running costs. If you are willing to help out or know anybody who could be willing, please call Jill on 0467 095 593. Time now is just 10 and a half minutes to the hour. Time is flying when we're having fun. What are we going to play for you now? I think I'll play that song from Brigadoon. It's almost like being in love.
1: Maybe the sun gave me the power, for I could swim Loch Lomond and be home in half an hour. Maybe the air gave me the drive, for I'm all aglow and alive.

Yeah, it's a great song, Brigadoon. People who travel back and forwards every 100 years. It's great fun. Okay, 7.5 minutes to the hour, I think. I'll carry on. Just remembering last week, wasn't it good to hear the rhythm of the rain?

Yeah, it was lovely, wasn't it? Well, those who didn't have too much, it was lovely. Heard of a few people got inundated, but it was just brilliant to see the everything greening up, and the garden's gone crazy, hasn't it? Yeah, all of a sudden, those little struggling plants that you've been watering every day suddenly said, yes, oh, I know what I'm meant to be. I'm meant to be one of these, and yeah. Good. I got some silver beet, picked some lovely snow peas, which we've been enjoying, and tomatoes are going crazy as well, so that's good. And I think I've got some potatoes starting to look as though they're asking me to dig them up. That'll be lovely. Okay, I've got a song now, another request from Cyril. Thank you, Cyril. And this is Jeff Brown with Shadows.

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1: Good morning, I'm Lee Harrison. The federal government is pushing back on claims by the New South Wales Premier that more needs to be done to address bracket creep. Chris Minns says pay rises are being eaten up by higher tax brackets, arguing families earning above $190,000 are now spending about half their week essentially working for the government. But his federal Labor colleague, Treasurer Jim Chalmers, argues Australians will soon see lower taxes under their plans.
2: This is a government which is cutting taxes for every Australian worker. 13.3 million Australian workers will get another tax cut from this government in the budget. We are cutting taxes five times in three different ways.
1: A man's been charged with stealing and selling off the camera equipment of one of the victims of the Bondi Beach terror attack. As part of broader investigations, police found equipment belonging to 61-year-old Peter Maher was stolen in the aftermath. Police allege a 35-year-old photographer at the Hanukkah event stole the camera gear before pawning it days later. We're being warned to check our vaccines are up to date and not assume diphtheria has disappeared. There have been more than 200 cases across the Northern Territory, WA, Queensland and South Australia, which is the worst outbreak since records began. Dr. Ramya Raman says it's important to be protected.
3: This outbreak is actually a really timely reminder for why prevention matters. And if you haven't had an opportunity, speak to your doctor or speak to your GP about a booster and check in relation to that.
1: Former Cuban President Raul Castro is facing a US indictment on charges of conspiracy to kill American nationals. The charges relate to an incident in 1996 where Cuban jets shot down two civilian planes, killing four people. Acting Attorney General Todd Blanche says if the 94-year-old doesn't appear to face the charges by his own will, he'll face them by another way.
4: My message today is clear. The United States and President Trump does not and will not forget its citizens.
1: In other news, the WHO says it could take up to 9 months for a vaccine to be developed for the strain of Ebola currently spreading in Central Africa. All the bodies of a group of Italian divers who died in an underwater cave in the Maldives have now been recovered. A new surcharge is increasingly being applied to restaurant bills for groups usually of seven or more. Operators say the 10% extra is to help pay for the extra staff and food they need to bring in. And a scientist has found critical evidence about microscopic 1.7 billion-year-old creatures in slabs of Australian mudstone. This is Air News. Rugby league first up, and local hero Jake Trbojevic has signed a new contract with the Sea Eagles. He'll be sticking with Manly until at least the end of 2027. The 32-year-old says he's enjoying life under interim coach Kieran Foran.
5: Yeah, very exciting. Obviously, been in this club for a long time, since I was 14 or 15 in development squads, and yeah, it's nice to keep it going. Obviously, it's been a really nice last couple of months.
1: St Kilda coach Ross Lyon insists he'll take no satisfaction if they end Fremantle's winning streak on Friday. The Dockers are looking to win 10 in a row for the first time in club history. Lyon, who led Fremantle for eight seasons from 2012 to 2019, says he's moved on from that time.
6: Irrelevant, to be honest. I don't live in that space. Like, I just come in here, get better every day. As I say, we all have a history of clubs. We all make a mark and move on. So I certainly don't look back. You look back, you're depressed, aren't you? So if you look forward, you're anxious. Stay in the moment. Stay in the present. That's where I live.
1: Perth has secured the only Australian Sail Grand Prix event on the 2027 racing calendar, following the success of January's weekend in Fremantle. And the Knicks have taken a 1-0 lead over the Cavaliers in the NBA's Eastern Conference Finals with a 115-104 win. Australian Independent Radio News.
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8: And good morning. Radio, the weather. Well, it's actually cooled down. It was about 10 degrees this morning when I was walking the dog, past five. But now it's about 8 degrees, so, yeah, it's going to be a cool day. We're going up to 22 today. Overnight temperatures going to be a little bit warmer over the next few days, getting up to 13, 14. But daytime temperatures will be in the low 20s. Got some sneaky southeasterly winds will be coming through, which will cool things down. And next Wednesday, there's another possible shower, but mainly fine-ish weather with some sneaky breezes. So, something to look forward to.
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You're listening to Room FM 100.1 with Tony Barnes bringing you Raising the Tone. It's 7 minutes past six on the 7 minutes past seven on the 21st of May, 2026. Yeah, there we go. And Room FM, your voice of your Fassiburn. Now, if you haven't been with us before, welcome. If you've just joined me this morning, did you have a nice lay-in? And if you've been with me a while, well, you're a sucker for punishment, aren't you? Rightio, we're going to kick off now with Creedence Clearwater Revival and Green River.

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0: 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It's 15 and a half minutes past the hour now, and I'm going to play for you Going Up Country by Canned Heat.

Yeah, 18.5 minutes past the hour. You're invited to come along to the Cow Bar Washworks at 56 Edward Street, Cow Bar. It's open 7 days a week from 6 a.m. to 9 p.m. All laundry detergent is supplied. It's a card-only system, no cash needed. And the Cow Bar Washworks is a sponsor of RIM FM 100.1. That's where you are at the moment with Tony Barnes, bringing you Raising the Tone at 19 minutes past the hour at 7 o'clock. And I've got something different for you from Christoph Willibald Gluck, who lived from 1714 to 1787. And this is his aria sung by... Claudia Vorbeck. Yeah. And we have here Amore.

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2: Yes, another local wonderful sponsor keeping us on the air. We're coming up to 23 minutes past the hour of 7 o'clock. And let's go back here now to good old days of the animals with The House of the Rising Sun.

Yes, singing along there. I was, anyway. Time now is 27 and a half minutes past the hour. Now, the boys will be outside IGA today selling tickets in a raffle for a $50 IGA and a $50 Maynard's voucher. Dollar a ticket. It will be drawn at 12 noon. So get out there. It's worth winning $50 worth of goodies from those two folks. Okay, excuse me. So, what else can I tell you is going on? Fassbend Salvation Army Store would like to thank the community for their continual support, whether in donating to the family store, shopping or volunteering. 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And they're open Monday to Friday, 8:30 to 4 p.m. and Saturdays, 8:30 to 12 noon. Yeah. A lot goes on in Boona. You should know all about it. And I'll give a plug now for the Ipswich Seniors Concert Group for their next spectacular production, Nostalgia and Nonsense, on 27th of May. That's next Wednesday. Performances at 10 a.m. and 1 p.m. It's a whimsical magic carpet ride through the 20th century, traversing many devoutful, despondent and sometimes illusory memories. And if you need a good laugh, like to join in the fun, this is for you. For bookings, go to the ipswichciviccentre.com.au, and I can tell you the tickets are going out fast. There are a few left, but if you're a regular attender of these events, now's the time to get your booking in, if you haven't done so already. Yep, well, the time is rapidly approaching time for Up Our Seven, which is birthdays and anniversaries, and in about 12 seconds' time it's meant to start. I'm going to start it early.

And after building the excitement, I have to tell you there are no birthday calls. Sorry about that. I'm very sad. There's a yawning chasm in the birthday and anniversary box. In fact, for the whole week. So that's very sad. But if you're having a birthday today, celebrate. Go out. Enjoy. It's another day you've lived. Yeah. And every birthday is a good one to have under your belt. So I'm going to play for you Up and Away, and maybe that's where you should be, in a balloon, celebrating Fifth Dimension. Yeah.

0: Yes, we often see the balloons soaring up as we take our walk with the dog in the morning, out towards the desert and out that way over the range. Mind you, it'd be a bit fresh up there this morning, I think. So, rightio. Now, had you have had a birthday call in today, your name would have gone in a draw tomorrow for your chance to win a cake from Sugarloaf.
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0: birthday.
1: Remember that one birthday call per person will go into a monthly draw for a bistro voucher to the value of $40. 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For bookings, phone 54631 00.

And as I said before, I'm afraid there are no anniversary calls, but if you're having an anniversary today, I hope it's good memories and a happy one for you. And I will play for you Linda Scott singing I Told Every Little Star.

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Dionne Warwick there with Walk On By at just about 14 minutes to the hour of 8 o'clock. News and weather for you at 8 o'clock. Starting to warm up in the studio at last. I've got the air con going, a bit of a blower, but it was pretty cool in here this morning, I can tell you. I mentioned earlier about the seniors' Nostalgia and Nonsense performance coming up next Wednesday. I believe there are some tickets left, and so you need to go to Ipswich civiccentre.com.au, or just type in Nostalgia and Nonsense, it'll come up. And we're going to hear all sorts of songs from the 20th century, including this one.

0: a cow? How you gonna keep 'em down on the farm after they've seen Perry?
1: After they've seen Perry, indeed, that was Eddie Cantor. Time now for 11 minutes to the hour, and I have a sponsorship announcement on behalf of the Boona Golf Club. 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As they say, it's the best views in the scenic rim with plenty of parking. It's Boona Golf Club in Bruckney Hall Road, Dungandan. 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And we're going to continue towards the news in about 9 minutes' time, with Elvis singing about his night at the Boona Golf Club.
2: It was a night. Ooh, what a night it was. It really was.
3: Such a night.

Bess. Having a great night out there, and why wouldn't you? Okay, just a reminder, the boys are outside IGA selling tickets in a raffle for a $50 voucher from IGA and a $50 voucher from Maynard's. Dollar a ticket, so you can't beat that, but and good odds. It'll be drawn at 12 o'clock today. Okay, heading towards 8 o'clock. Yes, I'm losing myself. I don't know where I am. I'm going to carry on with George Formby.

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1: Yes, there he is, George Formby. So, well, I've got to take you up to the news now at 8 o'clock, and I'll probably do it with Hurdy Gurdy Man by Donovan.

0: Donovan there, hurdy-gurdy man. You're listening to RIM FM 100.1, the voice of the Fuzz Fern. 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
2: Good morning, I'm Lee Harrison. The United States, Britain and Australia are reportedly due to unveil the second pillar of the AUKUS pact next week. Gabriel Hodson explains.
3: Defence Minister Richard Marles will meet with AUKUS counterparts in Singapore next week, where they're expected to announce a high-tech arm of the security pact. The Financial Review is reporting it'll include underwater autonomous vessels. SMHCH says they're likely to be uncrewed underwater vessels, something a bit like an ocean drone. Marles told a forum this week that Australia was a world leader in the autonomous systems. It'll be a marquee project of Pillar 2 of AUKUS, which involves the three main countries sharing and developing new advanced capabilities, something experts say has been neglected until now. Gabriel Hodson reporting.
2: A man's been charged with stealing a camera from one of the Bondi terror attack victims in the aftermath of the massacre. Peter Maher had been taking photos at the Hanukkah by the Sea event when two gunmen opened fire. A 35-year-old man has now been charged, accused of taking Mr. Maher's photography equipment before pawning it off. The family of a tourist killed in a horror bus rollover in North Queensland will arrive in Townsville today. Lachlan Gray reports.
4: 26-year-old Serena Andretta was tragically killed when a coach travelling from Cairns to Airlie Beach veered off the Bruce Highway and rolled in Gumloo last Thursday. Her family arrived on Australian soil today and were met by officials from the Argentina consulate. They will continue on to Townsville today, where they will begin the repatriation process. Miss Andretta was one of 29 people on board, all mostly foreign tourists. Several other passengers and the bus driver were transported to hospital in varying conditions. All have since been released. Lachlan Gray reporting.
2: New data shows a jump in the proportion of students classified as having a disability in Australian classrooms. More than 1 million students received an educational adjustment due to disability last year. The increase is being attributed to a rise in socio-emotional disorders since COVID. New research suggests vaping education campaigns are missing critical opportunities to drive behaviour change. The study shows future campaigns need to include clear, actionable advice on how to refuse a vape and manage cravings. Dr. Tianzi Sun says almost half of the current campaigns offered vague or no guidance.
5: A lot of them didn't have clear behavioural guidance on what young people and adults can actually do. So, for example, if a young person was being offered a vape, what are some direct actionable things that they can do to say no? Or if someone is currently addicted to vaping, what are some things that they can do instead of vaping?
2: In other news, data shows owner-occupiers are holding off on buying new homes at a higher rate than investors. Cotality Research has found new home loans fell by 6% in the March quarter. Former Cuban President Raul Castro has been indicted by the US on charges of conspiracy to kill American nationals. The charges relate to a 1996 incident where Cuban jets shot down two civilian planes, killing four people. And a Queensland tourism executive has apologised after declaring the assassination of Donald Trump could help boost the state's hotel supply. This is Air News. Tennis, and there have been some positive results overnight for the Aussies. Air Sports' Paul Walsh has the details.
6: Alex de Minaur, Dalia Kasatkina and Alexei Poprin have all advanced in tournaments throughout Europe in preparation for next week's French Open. Alex de Minaur took three sets to overcome Alejandro Davidovich Fokina to move into the quarterfinals in Hamburg. Dalia Kasatkina was too strong for Peyton Stearns in Strasbourg, while the performance of the night belongs to Alexei Poprin, who defeated the number one seed and world number eight Taylor Fritz in Geneva 6-4, 6-4, and now meets the Norwegian Casper Ruud in the quarterfinals. Meanwhile, at the French Open qualifiers, the campaigns of Tristan Skulcate, Storm Hunter and Bernard Tomic all came to an end as they were all defeated in the second round. Paul Walsh for Air Sport.
2: Port Adelaide Zach Butters admits he'll need to start contemplating his future with his contract expiring at the end of the season. The midfielder, who'll play his 100th game on Saturday against Carlton, has been linked to several Victorian clubs. To rugby league, the Gold Coast Titans have been chosen to open the 2027 NRL season in Las Vegas next year. They'll go up against the Eels and the Storm will play the Tigers. Australian Independent Radio News.
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0: And good morning. Well, nice fresh morning. It actually got colder as the morning went on, but it's just starting to warm up again now. We're heading for a top of 22 today, and probably pretty much the same for the next few days, low 20s. Overnight temperatures might warm up over the weekend, but we got sneaky little breezes coming in from the southeast, which will cool things down. And looking forward to Wednesday, there's a possibility of some more showers to top up those we've just had a few days ago. So it should be looking forward to some, winter weather.
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And good morning once again. Thank you for joining us. Hope you're having a good day so far. If you have just joined us, you're very welcome. And if you've been with me a while, well, I am surprised. What a stayer. Time now is just gone 7 minutes past the hour of 8 o'clock. Elsa should be in to take you through the morning later on, so we look forward to that. But okay, we're going to kick off this hour with, the date is the 21st of May, by the way, and 2026, just in case you needed to know. And I'm going to play for you, starting this hour, Neil Diamond, Red, Red Wine. Red.

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0: Mary Hopkin there from way back in the 60s, and the time now is just coming up to 14 minutes past the hour.
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0: Yeah, indeed. I mean, I've played before you How You're Gonna Keep Them Down on the Farm, which is featured in the seniors' concert next week, the Nostalgia and Nonsense, and it also features a shot of the old milk bars. Do you remember the 50s and 60s? Oh, and 40s and earlier. The milk bar used to go and sit there, had a jukebox in the corner, and you could get just about anything, and they did meals as well. So, I have found a song for you here, and it says here, "Let's Have a Tiddly at the Milk Bar" by Nellie Wallace.

I'd like to know just how they grow and why we see them everywhere. 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Milk bars, I used to think it was a drink for little kids of two or three. 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

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And what's more, you can have half a dozen. 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No muzzy heads. 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

0: Yes, indeed. Now we have here all kinds of weather, full band EP launch show. Stell, yeah, back to the flame. So Saturday the 23rd of March, that's coming Saturday at the Peak Crossing Hall, and doors open 3:45 p.m. All ages show, tickets are $20, and is supported by Bernie May and Sonny Lou. 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So that's at the Peak Crossing Hall, and they're a sponsorship of this radio station, RIM FM 100.1, where the time is 19 and a half minutes too late, past the hour. And we have Daydream Believer now by the Monkees.
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2: Okay, no, I mean, like, don't get excited, man. It's because I'm short, I know.

There they go, the monkeys fading out. Oh, they didn't fade out, they chopped out for some reason. There we go. Chop, chop, chop. Okay, time now. 22 and a half minutes past the hour. And the Boona Weight Reduction Clique meet every Monday morning at the church hall in the Lutheran Church, Dungdan. The weigh-in is at 8 a.m. and finishes at 9 a.m. and then there's a meeting at 9:30. They invite you along to receive help and encouragement to lose those unwanted kilos. For more information, call Gail on 0448 844 740. And I'm going to play something for you a little bit different now from Nabucco. Nabucco by Verdi, the Prisoners Choir.

Yes, I like that piece. We got to perform that when we were singing with the Orpheus Choir. I think his optometry is at 531 Ipswich Road, Perga, and they'll deal with all your eye care needs. You can call them on 0458 500 533, and they will bulk bill for all eye care, eye exams, pension, DVA, spectacles, prescription spectacles, sunglasses and contact lenses, and they accept private health insurance. And Vickers Optometry is a sponsor of this radio station, REM FM 100.1. Yeah, time now, 28 and a half minutes past the hour of 8 o'clock. And Chuck rang in and asked for a record. I've got one here for you, Chuck. This is by Troy Cassadaly. Ain't Gonna Change For You.

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wonderful song from Showboat. That was Rosalind Elias with the chorus. Then Lehman Engel and his orchestra. Booner Activity Shed, meet every Monday and Friday mornings from 8 till 12. The Kettle Boys at 10, and they invite you along to have a cuppa. And all are welcome. You can visit three times for free, but after that they'd like you to think about becoming a member. And you can get more information by calling Tim Keeler on 0431504978. And on the last Saturday of each month at 8 till 12 they hold a sale. Yeah, well, there's all sorts of goodies for sale there. And that, on this month, will be on the 30th, which is the final day of May. Time now is 8:37, really, about that. And what am I going to play for you now? I've got to think about this. How about Jose Feliciano, Adios Amore?

There she was, Lulu, the tigress. But I digress. Our sponsor, the Boone Tavern, High Street Boone, would like to welcome you for a meal. They are open between 10 a.m. and 10 p.m. with the restaurant serving 11 till 2, 5:30 to 8, Monday to Sunday. And you can get two meals for the price of one on a Wednesday night, but bookings are essential. They invite you to try the $14.99 lunchtime meals on Monday to Friday. They have full TAB and Keno available, and they have the facilities to hold a function. You can call the book on 54631007. There is a drive-through bottle shop, and they remind you that this is a family-owned and operated local tavern. Time now is just coming up to 16 minutes to the hour of 9 o'clock. And we've got Chuck Berry, No Particular Place to Go.

Chuck Berry there playing a mean guitar. Yes, time is getting on there. Huh, it wore me out listening to that. So, it's just coming up to 17 minutes to the hour. I think that's right, is it? No, more than that. It's just coming up to 13 minutes to the hour. Time is flying too fast. Just a reminder, the boys will be outside IGA selling tickets in a raffle. $50 voucher from IGA and a $50 voucher from Maynard's. And the tickets are $1 each and will be drawn at 12 midday. That's what you've got to look forward to. Don't worry about it, as the Beat Boys tell you.

pickleball apparently has been very popular in recent times and is an activity suitable for all ages. Oh, yeah. It's a fun, healthy, social game with some similarities to tennis, but on a smaller court. And it's played Saturdays and Sundays from 2 to 4 at the multi-purpose court at the Rovedale State School. Everyone is welcome to come along and have a go. First session is free. After that, $5 is per adult, children free. Any inquiries about this, why don't you call Joanna on 546-35039 or pop along and have a look. Elsa has arrived, happy and healthy and raring to go. And we're going to head towards the news. We're going to be raring to go with Mama Cass. It's getting better.

Yeah. Time for me to go. I'm going to let Manfred Mann take you to the news, and I'll bid you farewell and be with you next week. Bye for now.

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1: Good morning, I'm Lee Harrison. The Federal Opposition is backing the New South Wales Premier in his war of words with the Federal Government. Chris Minns argues not enough's being done to address bracket creep, arguing pay rises for frontline workers are being eaten up by higher tax brackets, which hurts working families. Treasurer Jim Chalmers argues workers will see lower taxes under the government's plans. National Senator Bridget McKenzie says the Coalition has already showed it has a plan to fix this very problem.
2: It can be a lot less, and that's why in our budget in reply, we have promised to peg your tax rates to inflation so that when inflation goes up, you don't pay more tax and Chalmers doesn't get to keep it in his back pocket.
1: A man's due in court charged with stealing and selling off camera equipment belonging to one of the Bondi terror attack victims. Dusty Fitzpatrick reports.
3: Police say the equipment belonging to Peter Marr was stolen in the aftermath of the massacre. The 61-year-old retired police officer had been capturing celebrations at the Hanukkah by the Sea event when he was fatally shot. Officers will allege a 35-year-old photographer at the beach stole Mr. Marr's camera gear before pawning it days later. He was arrested following the search of a Maryong home. Dusty Fitzpatrick, Sydney.
1: There have been two stabbings in Melbourne overnight, with two males in hospital, but nobody arrested. Madeleine Burke reports.
4: Two attacks in the space of 15 minutes. An 18-year-old was ambushed by three men wielding machetes inside a KFC in Melton South last night. The men, wearing balaclavas, stormed into the restaurant around 7:30, attacked the teenager in front of staff and customers, then fled. He was taken to hospital with lacerations to his ankle and wrist. And a 28-year-old man was stabbed in the leg during a fight with another man on Elizabeth Street in the CBD. Police say no arrests have been made and investigations are continuing. Madeleine Burke, Melbourne.
1: A Queensland Commission of Inquiry into Child Safety will today hold a ceremonial closing hearing. Georgia Condek has the details.
5: The Commission has been investigating the systemic failures and financial mismanagement within the child protection sector. One of the biggest focuses has been the steep decline in foster and kinship care, alongside the growing reliance on costly and unregulated residential facilities. Today's closing hearings will give the Commissioner and senior counsels a chance to provide an overview of how the Commission conducted its work, while also outlining key themes which have emerged and which direction the final report will take, which will be handed down tomorrow. Georgia Condek, Brisbane.
1: Briefly in other news, the second pillar of the AUKUS pact is expected to be unveiled at an annual security conference at the end of the month. And a scientist has found critical evidence about some of the oldest known complex life in slabs of Australian mudstone. This is Air News. Geelong coach Chris Scott has brushed off reports linking the club to Giants captain Toby Green. The 32-year-old's contract expires at season's end with the Cats' potential landing spot. Scott will offer a playful response when asked about Green.
6: It's like someone in the street saying, would you like Marcus Fontempelli to play in your team? I'm like, yeah, but is there some reason to believe that that's a possibility? I think our club would be flattered at the compliment that we would be a club that he would consider that. I can't help you. But I'm happy to move down the list if you want. Who's next? Zach Butters.
1: To rugby league and skipper Isaiah Yeo has left to the defence of Blues halfback Nathan Cleary. The Panthers champion is again coming under scrutiny but not dominating at state of origin level. Ahead of next week's series opener, Yeo denies Cleary is yet to stamp his authority at the highest level.
7: I don't agree with it for sure. Look, there's no one to be in his corner more than what I am. He's an outstanding player. For me, he's the best player in the competition and deservedly so with what he's done. So he'll go out there and do a wonderful job.
1: And fresh off claiming Women's Super League glory with Manchester City, Mary Fowler will return to the Matildas squad on a high for June friendlies against Mexico. She'll be joined by Chelsea defender Ellie Carpenter, who's set to notch her 100th cap after both missed games against Malawi and Kenya. Australian Independent Radio News.
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10: And good morning. I have the weather for you for today, Thursday, the 21st of May. Today will be mostly sunny and cool. Temperatures range from 10 to 22. Friday, mostly sunny and cool again, 11 to 22. Saturday, morning clouds and mild, 14 to 23. Sunday, morning clouds and cool, 13 to 22. And, so it's a bit cooler this morning. We're not expecting any rain until next Wednesday, and then it's only going to be a drizzle. The current conditions at the moment is 15.8 degrees, and that is the weather for today and the week ahead.
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Well, good morning. You're tuned in and listening to Rim FM 100.1, the voice of the Vassaford. Our phone number here is 54631228. And my name is Elsa, and you've joined me for 3 hours of serendipity music. Serendipity meaning the element of surprise. So I hope you've had a great weekend or week so far, really, isn't it? And a cool weekend coming up, which will be really nice because we don't need to be cold. We don't need to be hot. And I think it's lovely to feel a bit cooler. So today's already the 21st of May. Unbelievable, isn't it? Already the 21st of May. What have we got coming up today? Just a few different artists. I'd love to get a phone call from you with a request, if you have any, because that, I think, would be really great. So my first song I've got coming up is Daydream, Love and Spoonful. And then Darmin with Gladiator. We'll have them while I continue shopping through this little list I've got here to see what I want to play.

Gladiator, and that was Darmian Gladiator. Yeah, I remember years ago we used to have a gladiator show in Brisbane. Oh, I can't think of where it was though, but it was pretty good going. I went there twice, first with a friend, and second time, what I don't know, might have been with the same friend. It was gladiators. Yep. But for the life of me, I can't remember where it was. It was a long, long time ago, but it was actually quite good. And when you think, today we see the football and the soccer and all that, and I think sometimes it gets a bit brutal, but is it any different to the gladiators way back in time, in the time of the Roman Empire?

when they had the gladiators in the great big arena and everything fighting one another. I don't think it's any different. No different at all. Ah, the time. Yes, the time is now 20 minutes past 9 o'clock. Yeah, it's a bit chilly. It's nice and warm in here. Tony had it nice and warm before I got here, as I would expect him would. He said it was 8 degrees when he got in here this morning. Well, thank goodness it's not that anymore. But, yeah, and he's was talking about the Vicar of Dibley in Ipswich, and I had intended to make a booking for that and forgot, so now it's too late. Excuse me. But anyway, I shall play for you ABBA, and it's I Believe in Angels. So, yeah, I Believe in Angels. And then we've got, how appropriate is this? The next one coming up is Church on a Hill by Rue Angus.

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1: All birthdays and anniversary calls will be done once a day at 7:30 during the breakfast shows. 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

Well, I'm glad that ad just came up because it reminds me that I've got to put in a birthday call for my sister, or she'll think I'm not so wonderful anymore. So I better put in a birthday call for my sister for next... is it next week? Yeah, next week. I might be back before then. No, it's next Wednesday, I think. Anyway, I'll have to do that because I like to do that for my sister. I won't be seeing her. She's younger than me, so she's a good sister. Anyway, that's what that phone number's for, 5463128, is so you can ring up and put in your birthday call for your sister or your mother, brother, aunt, uncle, friend, neighbour, whatever. It just would be nice sometimes just to ring up and say hello and put in a call. Okay, I've got for you now Old Man Trouble from Daniel O'Donnell and Paul McLeod with Hello Lord.

That was Hello Lord with Paul McLeod. It's a lovely song. And you can achieve whatever you want to achieve, if it's good, of course, when you pray and have determination. And I can prove that because I have achieved in making a bunny rug for my great-granddaughter. And believe me, that's a big achievement for me because it was in crocheting. And for somebody who doesn't crochet, I'm pretty pleased with the achievement, with a lot of encouragement from friends. Now, let me see. The Country Music Heritage Association hold their socials in the Uniting Church Hall, 21 John Street, Rosewood, on the fourth Sunday of the month. Social commences at 11 a.m. and finishes at 4:30 p.m. Traditional old-style country music is presented by club members and visitors. Tea and coffee is provided, but please bring a plate of afternoon tea to share and bring your own lunch. The hall is wheelchair-friendly and there is parking at the rear of the hall. For the admission, for members is $8 and non-members is $10 with a guest artist. For further information, contact Russell Wilson on 0439 788778. And the next social is on May the 24th. And their guest artist is Dennis Russell. So May the 24th. Now, let me work it out in my little head. That brings us to this week. So something to look forward to on the calendar. And you can put it in on Sunday because it'll be worthwhile. It'll be lovely. Good bit of enjoyment, bit of exercise, nice fellowship, bit of fun, yeah, and all of the above. Okay, now my next song is Guy Sebastian with Knock on Wood. After that, we will play This I Promise You with Owen Mack. So, Knock on Wood. And I'm not talking about your own head either. I'm talking about wood, you know, a hunk of wood. Yeah.

This I Promise You, and that was Owen Mack. Beautiful song. Now, I have to let you know, the boys are downtown waiting for you. The boys, I mean by the boys from Rim FM, selling raffle tickets outside IGA. And they've been down there for, oh, quite a while, 8 a.m. And they're waiting for you to come along and say hello and buy a few tickets. Because when you buy a ticket, you're supporting your local radio. And the boys love to have a chat. Boy, do they love to have a chat. So if you're feeling bored and lonely and you just want to support your local radio and want to have a chat, pop over to the boys at IGA, buy a couple of tickets, and I can guarantee they'll give you a chatter. Okay? That's what we need to do. Now, I was going to read this later, but I've got something I want to read to you because it's quite interesting. This one, it's an Australian poem, and this has something for everyone. If you know the bush, it will appeal to you. If you work in the oil industry, there is something in it for you too. If you have a sense of humour, well, it might test it a little. If you're not an Australian, then you might need an Aussie to explain it to you. And it's titled, Goodbye, Grandad. Poor old Grandad's passed away, cut off in his prime. He never had a day off crook, gone before his time. We found him in the dunny, collapsed there on the seat, a startled look upon his face, his trousers round his feet. The doctor said his heart was good, fit as any trout. The constable, he had his say, foul play was not ruled out. There were theories at the inquest, a snake bite without trace, or redbacks quietly creeping and death from outer space. No one had a clue at all. The judge was in some doubt when Dad was called to have his say as to how it came about. I reckon I can clear it up, said Dad with trembling breath. You see, it's quite a story, but it could explain his death. This here exploration mob had been looking at our soil, and they reckoned that our farm was just the place to look for oil. So they came and put a bore down and said they'd make some trials. They drilled a hole as deep as a well. They said about 3 miles. Well, they never found a trace of oil, and off they went post-haste. But I couldn't see a hole like that go to flame and waste. So I moved the dunny over it, a real smart move, I thought. I'd never have to dig again. I never would be caught short. The day I moved the dunny, it looked a proper sight. But I didn't dream poor Grandad would pass away that night. Now, I reckon what has happened, poor Grandad didn't know the dunny was relocated when the night he had to go. And you'd probably be wondering how poor Grandad did his dash. Well, he always used to hold his breath until he heard a splash. Stop. End the story. Pretty good, hey? Okay, now, this is Rim FM 100.1, your local community radio. Our phone number here is 54631228. So, and the time, yes, is 8 minutes to 10 o'clock already. So let's do some foot tapping with Michael Fix. It's called Foot Tapping, and then Country All the Way with Reg Lindsay. And by then, we'll be just about right on the news time.

0: 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That's the Cow Bar Washworks in Cow Bar, you guessed it. Okay, we better move on now to the news. I think it's about that time.
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2: This is Air News Queensland. I'm Lee Harrison. Police are investigating a violent robbery at a home in Noosa overnight. It's alleged a 22-year-old man attended a home just before 8:30 and threatened a man with a firearm. An altercation broke out, with the resident sustaining minor injuries. The suspect fled and was arrested by officers a short time later. The repatriation of a tourist killed in a Whitsunday's bus crash will soon begin, with the woman's family due to arrive in Townsville from Argentina today. 26-year-old Serena Anretta was killed when the bus she was travelling on rolled on the Bruce Highway last Thursday. Queensland drivers are being urged to slow down near tow trucks following a spike in roadside near misses. With more on that story, Peter Jones.
3: The RACQ says motorists are ignoring flashing warning lights and failing to slow down around tow trucks assisting vehicles. Chief Executive Glenn Tom says Queensland law says that if drivers see flashing lights on the roadside, they must legally move over and slow down. He says every one of these close calls could have ended in tragedy. So far this year, 125 people have died on Queensland roads, an increase of almost 30% on numbers at the same time last year. Peter Jones, Air News.
2: The Commission of Inquiry into Child Safety will today hold a ceremonial closing hearing. Georgia Condek has the details.
4: The Commission has been investigating the systemic failures and financial mismanagement within the child protection sector. One of the biggest focuses has been the steep decline in foster and kinship care, alongside the growing reliance on costly and unregulated residential facilities. Today's closing hearings will give the Commissioner and senior counsels a chance to provide an overview of how the Commission conducted its work, while also outlining key themes which have emerged and which direction the final report will take, which will be handed down tomorrow. Georgia Condek, Brisbane.
2: And a Queensland tourism executive has landed themselves in hot water after declaring the assassination of Donald Trump could help boost the state's hotel supply. Melanie Anderson made the comments as a panellist at an event in front of 150 people. She's since apologised for the remark. To sport now, Titans fans are being urged to support their side in Las Vegas next year for the 2027 season opener. Gold Coast Chief Executive Steve Mitchell says it's a watershed moment for the club.
5: If you haven't been to Vegas and you're within our region, take the opportunity to go. Jump, the NRL have got a direct charter out of Brisbane directly to Vegas at the moment. That's open now. It's the place you get your tickets from. Come over. It is an extraordinary week and it's just getting better and better.
2: The Storm and Tigers will also be heading over, leaving the Dolphins the only team who haven't played in Las Vegas. Meanwhile, the Maroons women have returned to camp ahead of Game 3 of the Women's State of Origin next week. They're looking to avoid a clean sweep when they tackle the Blues on the Gold Coast next Thursday. And the AFL is cracking down on match official contact. Umpires will be awarding free kicks against players who ignore warnings to move out of their way at stoppages. This is Air News Queensland.
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0: And I have the weather for you today, Thursday, the 21st of May.